0: watching Dylan Harper and watching Stephon Castle, who just makes things happen every single time he's out there, watching Victor Wembanyama, I'm wondering, like, how many banners are these guys going to hang? You know, they're going to hang banners in the arena they're in now. They're there until 2030. I like their odds. And, man, they're going to, like, you know, they're going to get rid of all those rodeo banners when they move to the new place downtown. And they're going to need to, because they're going to need some, they're going to need some room for all the things these guys are going to put up there.
1: Don't take down the rodeo banners. Transfer those over. I mean, come on, because I'm a good old hick.
0: No, leave the rodeo banners in the barn. Leave them in the barn, please.
1: That's where I grew up. So there you go.
0: Leave the bats there. Leave the snakes there. Leave the bad Wi-Fi there. Leave the smell of manure there. Okay, look. There's going to be a new era in the new arena.
1: You city folk, man. Come on, dude. There's nothing wrong with a little smell of manure. I mean, come on. Bovines, baby. Bovines. Timmy, the outstanding reporting on the death of a legend in San Antonio and the legendary Leaping Lizard. May she rest in peace. And safe travels to OKC. Enjoy Bricktown and a Game 7. Maybe we'll actually have a close game in Game 7 between OKC and San Antonio. Always appreciate the time, man. Thank you.
0: Hey. If we're going to be talking about beloved bars, Pipsy Tiki in Bricktown is an all-time great.
1: Yeah.
0: I'm just telling you, Ian. Get there sometime.
1: Right. Come on with it. Come on with it. Timmy, you're the best, man. Thanks, bud.
0: Adios, amigos.
1: All right, man. See you, Lurch. It's Tim McMahon, ESPN NBA insider, joining us here on ESPN Radio with Andre Snelling. I'm Ian Fitzsimmons. Coming up next, the professor has one thing the Spurs have to do to take Game 7, and you won't believe what it is. Coming up right here on ESPN Radio.
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1: Here's a look at your weatherology forecast. Lows level off around 52 tonight under partly cloudy skies, easterly winds 5 to 10 miles per hour. Cloudy skies with a few peaks of sun tomorrow, highs level off around 69. Partly cloudy skies tomorrow night, lows level off around 48. I'm meteorologist Jennifer Wojcicki on 1430 ESPN Beaver Dam. Right now, it's 79 degrees.
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1: I don't know if I could top that one.
0: But public humiliation in the sport that you are actually, you know, participating in, that's pretty bad. Alan in Wisconsin. Alan, what do you got?
2: Hey,
0: you're on ESPN Radio. Hey, go ahead, man.
2: Hey, so I used to work in sports TV production, so I used to do camera, you know, and sound and stuff like that. So me and one of my close friends are working a game between the Badgers and North Dakota State. I forgot who was the champ and who was the runner, like the once removed champ. But anyway, it was a big game, packed house. During the national anthem, I'm pregame camera operator, so I'm out on the ice. And the my friend was the A2, so he was out on the ice doing mics and stuff. And I said, hey, well, he was scared about slipping and falling. I said, dude, it's fine. Just act like you have on skates, even though you just have on shoes, and you'll be fine. He goes out there. I have my camera on my shoulder. I'm doing my thing. He goes out there in front of everybody doing the national anthem. The lights are off, so that kind of helped him a little bit. So he falls and slips on the ice, just to the side a little bit. He ends up down on his elbow and knee. It's fine. But then he gets up, and I yell to him, hey, act like you have on skates. And then he gets up and tries to run because he's embarrassed. Then he slips, goes full turtle, legs and arms in the air, hits the ground on his back. Shoe, phone, walkie-talkie, keys, and wallet all go in different directions in front of the entire arena while during the national anthem. And the only thing that really saved him is most people were looking up at the Jumbotron, not down on the ice with the players at the time.
0: Yard sale in the middle of a monster game.
1: Yeah.
0: But that wasn't, at least it wasn't you, Alan. At least it was
1: exactly.
0: Your buddy and not you. You have that going for you.
1: Though,
0: Alan,
1: I
0: appreciate the phone call, man.
1: He's telling the story. It was the buddy's name, Alan.
0: Yeah, right. Because it wasn't him, right? It was somebody else.
1: Yeah.
0: But nothing worse than a yard sale, right? In front of anybody out there. And speaking of, by the way, ice, this game's already over. The chase for Lord Stanley in the East. Carolina leads the series over the Habs. 3-1. It is now 3-0. 1:25 to go in the first period.
1: Yeah, the Carolina Panthers were the first NHL game I ever saw, and I saw it by accident. So go
0: there. You go. Tune in for baseball action tomorrow as the Pirates host the Twins, presented by Progressive Insurance. Coverage begins at 3:30 Eastern on ESPN Radio and the ESPN app. Speaking of embarrassing, it's Canadiens right now. I mean, they've mailed it in.
1: Yeah.
0: Poor Martin St. Louis, their skipper, because it's. This game's already over in Carolina. All right, coming up, we'll get back to the NBA. Preview Game 7 right here on ESPN Radio.
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7: I'm Nick DeLuca. The Stanley Cup playoffs continue tonight. Game 5 in Raleigh, the Eastern Conference Final. The Hurricanes with a chance to close out the Canadiens on home ice, up 3-1 in the series and up 3-0 after 20 minutes into the first intermission. Eric Robinson with his third goal of the playoffs to open the scoring. Logan Stankoven with his ninth to extend the lead. Taylor Hall adding on a goal as well. Carolina looking to advance to the Cup Final for the first time since 2006. Shots 15-4 in the opening stanza in favor of Carolina. Freddie Anderson, not much work in that opening period. Carolina looking to advance to the Cup Final for the first time since 2006. Game 7 coming in the Western Conference Final in the NBA. The Spurs taking down the Thunder last night. OKC will be without star Jalen Williams, ruled out with his hamstring injury for Game 7. Struggled in his return, playing only 10 minutes in Game 6. Has played just 17 total minutes since Game 1 was a third-team All-NBA pick last season. Instrumental in the Thunder's run to their title. Game 7 tomorrow night in Oklahoma City. 8 Eastern coverage at 7:30 Eastern right here on ESPN Radio. In Major League Baseball, the Cardinals and the Cubs going back and forth. 5-4 St. Louis. Ivan Herrera go-ahead homer in the bottom of the fifth.
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0: a step down from what you can get from Castle.
1: He's Andre Stanley. He's a professor. I'm Ian Fitzsimmons. He's in for Amber Wilson. Coming up, bottom half of the hour, two-time Super Bowl champ, two-time chess champion, joins us right here on ESPN Radio. But next, in 4 minutes, the latest on Jackson Dart and the chemistry in the New York Giants locker room. 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
1: Oh, yeah.
0: From the 80s, 90s to right now. 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
4: Here's a look at your weatherology forecast. Lows dip down to about 52 tonight under partly cloudy skies. Winds out of the east, 5 to 10 miles per hour. High temperatures reach up to 69 tomorrow. Sunshine mixed with clouds at times. Lows level off around 48 tomorrow night. Partly cloudy skies. I'm meteorologist Jennifer Wojcicki on 1430 ESPN Beaver Dam. Right now, it's 73 degrees.
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0: And guess what? She's calling in Red Guy on the punt team. You're out, buddy. I mean, you know, the only reason I got on the Texas Giant front car is because she's like, hey, we're going front car, right?
1: I'm like, of course.
0: But she gave the right at the end of the statement, right? Mm-hmm. Of, not a statement, question, and made it a statement.
1: Automatic. Yeah. I mean, you couldn't bunk out then. You couldn't.
0: I had a couple margs in me. Also, I mean, margaritas, right? We call them margs here in Texas.
1: Liquid courage.
2: Yep. I'm like, say the same thing, Dre. Good old liquid courage.
0: Yeah. That was not 300 yards. That was not 90 miles an hour. So, I mean, what you do for love, right?
1: Yeah.
0: But
1: absolutely.
0: Folks, when I say, go look at the videos. I mean, this damn thing is hell no. Your daughter, Dre, probably has the best logic, but yeah. She's going, she'd do it. Just test it first.
1: Yeah, I mean, roller coasters is for the young. And, you know, you ask the folks in the producer room, they're all young fellas. You know what I'm saying? You know, my
0: and they're still a little skeptical.
1: Yeah, yep, yep. So,
0: do you think about that, man. 300, that's three, as you said in our pre-show, that's three damn football fields.
2: Yeah, and I'm already not the biggest fan of heights either.
0: How? Oh, see, now I never was afraid of heights until about maybe 7-8 years ago. I don't know where it came from. I have no idea. I used to get on the extension ladder, go up on the roof, right? Hang the Christmas lights. Hell no. Nope. Nope. No more. Yeah. So, to get on the roller coaster. No. I can't even say it. Nope. Mm-hmm. Nope. And nope. Your daughter, God bless her. You know what we'll do? We're going to take Dre's daughter, fly her down, put her front car, let her report back to us.
1: And you know what? Like, that would probably be
0: and she'd
1: what
0: probably do it.
1: That, but you know what I'm saying? Like, if it's not the grand opening, if it's happened, you know, 6 months back, she'd be like, wait, but you going to fly me down? All right, let's do it.
0: Let's go. I'm in. Yeah. I don't need to be paid. I'm in. I'll have a near-death experience. Let's go. I had one. We talked about it earlier. I was on a ski slope. There we go. You know, next thing you know, I'm half naked on a ski hill. If you missed it, you should have been tuning in earlier. Hey, tune in. Speaking of tuning in for baseball action, this Sunday, the Cardinals take on my Cubbies. Coverage begins at 6:30 Eastern on ESPN Radio and the ESPN app. My Cubbies have been in a ditch, man.
1: Yeah.
0: Finally got a dub. Good Lord. 10-game losing streak. Let's go, boys. All right, game 7 tomorrow. Who we got? Go, quick.
1: I'm going Spurs.
0: Spur, you picked them in 7 anyway? You're sticking with them.
1: I'm sticking with it.
0: I'm going OKC, and I'm an idiot. Game night's next. You're on ESPN Radio. Have a great one.
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1: And the 2-2 line to center, coming in is Parkins, and he'll make a shoestring catch coming in on his feet for the third out. 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Ah, what a play by William Contreras to end the inning. 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
6: On game night, so looking like we know who's going to be heading to the Stanley Cup Final as the Hurricanes lead the Canadiens 5-0 at the end of the second period. They lead the series 3-1. The Las Vegas Golden Knights waiting for the winner of that series on the other side of the bracket. Elsewhere in college football, Brennan Sorsby apparently placed 40 bets involving Indiana football while he was a quarterback for the Hoosiers. He used sportsbook accounts registered to family member and friends to wager approximately $90,000 over 4 years. It's according to court documents that were filed on Friday. Sorsby trying to maintain his NCAA eligibility after the NCAA refused to reinstate him earlier this week. He has a hearing scheduled Monday in Lubbock, Texas. In the NBA, Thunder going to be without star wing Jalen Williams for Game 7 tomorrow night against the San Antonio Spurs. Of course, you can listen to that game right here on ESPN Radio. Williams has not played in games 3, 4, and 5 in this series. Only played 10 minutes in game 6 while dealing with that hamstring injury, and he has already been ruled out for this game. The winner of the Eastern Conference, waiting for the winner of that Spurs-Thunder series. Well, the Knicks, Mitchell Robinson, still plans to play game 1 of the NBA Finals while wearing a brace on his hand after undergoing surgery on a broken right pinky finger. Sources telling ESPN's Shams Charania on Friday. Knicks declined to give further details, although saying that the injury did not happen in game 4 or in practice. The Orlando Magic are finalizing a deal to hire San Antonio Spurs associate head coach Sean Sweeney to be the franchise's new head coach. That, according to Shams Charania, as well. Sweeney has been the lead assistant running the defense for San Antonio this year, going to replace Jamal Mosley and remain on the bench for the Spurs for the remainder of the postseason. Game night, myself, Q Myers. That's next.
7: 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The Spurs were able to force a Game 7, but will Wemby be able to knock off SGA and the Thunder and book their spot in the finals? It's Unsportsmanlike, 6 a.m. Eastern, right here on ESPN Radio, ESPN2, and ESPNU.

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2: Here's a look at your weatherology forecast. Lows dip down to about 52 tonight under partly cloudy skies. Winds out of the east, 5 to 10 miles per hour. High temperatures reach up to 69. Tomorrow, sunshine mixed with clouds at times. Lows level off around 48. Tomorrow night, partly cloudy skies. I'm meteorologist Jennifer Wojcicki on 1430 ESPN Beaver Dam. Currently, it's 69 degrees.
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0: the Joker, they've got an opportunity, right? I'm expecting the Ant-Man in Minnesota to find a way to get there. You know, the Warriors at one time, we used to pencil them in, not so much anymore. But you know what I'm saying? There's a handful of teams that we look at and say, yep, they're going to be battling it out at the top of the conference each and every year. OKC, to your point, is not going anywhere. We'll see if it's a legacy game. I don't think it is, and I don't put them in the category with those greats that Jay Will was talking about. Not right now.
1: I look at it as an opportunity to add to the legacy, but it's not like tomorrow's the only opportunity to add to the legacy. He's going to have more chances, more swings at championships as he continues his career.
0: And I think the word legacy is so much bigger post-career than it is early on in the career. He's Gabe Neitzel. I'm Q Myers. It's game night here on ESPN Radio. It's a game seven in the West. How much is that going to benefit the Knicks who, well, they're at home resting, got their feet up on the table right now? That's next on ESPN Radio on the all-new ESPN app.
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0: was my problem with the Knicks when the postseason started. I thought they weren't going to make a deep run because they were inconsistent. And once Atlanta gave them a little bit of a push, they found out how to get consistent real quick.
1: But here's where Mike Brown has been the right hire.
0: Yep.
1: Because he's making adjustments that Tibbs just, no, this is what we do.
0: Yep.
1: This is how we do it. Not making any changes. That is not what Mike Brown's done this postseason.
0: So what is it going to take? What are we looking for in Game 7? That's next on Game Night here on ESPN Radio.
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4: Here's a look at your weatherology forecast. Lows dip down to about 52 tonight under partly cloudy skies, winds out of the east 5 to 10 miles per hour. High temperatures reach up to 69 tomorrow, sunshine mixed with clouds at times. Lows level off around 48 tomorrow night, partly cloudy skies. I'm meteorologist Jennifer Wojcicki on 1430 ESPN Beaver Dam. Right now, 66.
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2: First responders weaving through heavy traffic to get to the scene near Quantico, Virginia. Officials say the commercial bus bound for Charlotte from New York City with 34 passengers on board failed to slow down for a work zone. Passengers on the bus telling ABC News the driver was flying. Four people in one vehicle and one in another were killed. The youngest victim, a seven-year-old boy.
1: ABC's Jay O'Brien. The former superintendent of Iowa's largest school district, Ian Roberts, has been sentenced to 2 years in federal prison after pleading guilty to unlawful possession of firearms and falsely claiming to be a U.S. citizen. Another state approves a new congressional map.
3: Lawmakers in Louisiana have approved a new congressional map which gets rid of one of the state's majority black districts. The move could allow Republicans to flip one of the state's two Democratic-held House seats in the 2026 midterms. The new map was drawn in the wake of last month's Supreme Court decision, which struck down the state's current map as an unconstitutional racial gerrymander. Democrats say that ruling is likely to dramatically reduce the number of black representatives in Congress. Mike Dubusky, ABC News.
1: Be careful opening invitations sent via email. That warning from the Federal Trade Commission, which says scammers are increasingly using your invited text and emails that look legit, but are actually phishing scams. On Wall Street Friday, another record close for the Dow, up 363 points. Dave Packer, ABC News.
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5: Lows level off around 52. Tonight, under partly cloudy skies, easterly winds 5 to 10 miles per hour. Daytime highs approaching 69. Tomorrow, sunshine mixed with clouds at times. Partly cloudy, tomorrow night, lows around 48. Partly cloudy and dry, Sunday and Monday, upper 70s, Sunday, low 80s by Monday. I'm meteorologist Jennifer Wojcicki on 95.3 WBEV, powered by Daily Dodge. Right now, 64.
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Addison, Wisconsin Friday night. Air traffic control recordings mentioning a potential hijack. Law enforcement was waiting. United says the flight landed safely and no injuries were reported.

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4: Lows level off around 52. Tonight, under partly cloudy skies, easterly winds 5 to 10 miles per hour. Daytime highs approaching 69. Tomorrow, sunshine mixed with clouds at times. Partly cloudy, tomorrow night, lows around 48. Partly cloudy and dry, Sunday and Monday, upper 70s, Sunday, low 80s by Monday. I'm meteorologist Jennifer Wojcicki on 95.3 WBEV, powered by Daily Dodge. Currently, 62.
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5: Partly cloudy overnight with a low of 52. Easterly winds around 5 miles per hour. Sunshine mixed with clouds at times again. Saturday, highs around 69. Lows level off around 48. Saturday night, partly cloudy skies. A mix of clouds and sunshine and dry. Sunday and Monday, upper 70s. Sunday, low 80s by Monday. I'm meteorologist Jennifer Wojcicki on 95.3 WBEV, powered by Daily Dodge. Right now, it's 60 degrees.

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0: Oh, thank you so much. Thanks for being here. I'm so glad to be here myself, and I'm happy you're here too. All right, let's rock and roll.
1: Welcome into Saturday Morning Live, kids. Everything that we play on Saturday mornings on the Insomnia Show is recorded live and in concert. I'm your host, Jeff Hall, taking you through till 5 a.m. Hey, we got some good ones for you tonight. Starting out with Premonition, the first live album released by John Fogerty as a solo artist. It was released June 9th, 1998. It was recorded on my birthday, December 12th. My birthday is December 13th, 1997. He performs many hits by his earlier band, Creedence Clearwater Revival, as well as songs composed as a solo artist. Live audience, Warner Brothers Studios, Stage 15. After years of battling with Creedence Clearwater Revival and feeling disgruntled about his publishing, Fogerty finally started to play the old Creedence songs again. Let's go back to the stage for a nice dose of them. We just heard Born on the Bayou coming up in this set. Taking us to ABC News, we've got Green River, Susie Q, Who'll Stop the Rain, Premonition, title cut of the album, and Down on the Corner. It's John Fogerty live in 95.3 WBEV back in 1997.

I'd like to tell you a little bit about this rig here that I'm playing. This guitar is not the same exact guitar, but it's similar to the one I'm going to allude to here in a minute. But this amplifier is the exact same amplifier that I recorded my very first hit record on way back when. That amplifier has been with me since Woodstock. The first one. And Albert Hall and places like Lodi. So anyhow, if your name is Susie, then you probably heard this song before.

We're about to do one of my oldest songs, but it's not well known at all. It's kind of a cult bootleg item. Here we go.

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2: ABC News, I'm Dave Macker. The State Department says it's optimistic it can work things out with Kenya after that nation's highest court put a pause on the Trump administration's plan to open a 50-bed field hospital in the country for Americans exposed to Ebola. The African CDC has suggested Kenya's government was pressured into housing the center. Louisiana Friday enacted a new congressional map that could help Republicans gain one more seat in the House of Representatives. The new map eliminates one of the state's two black majority districts. Democratic Louisiana Senator Royce DuPlessis.
3: We know we're going to end up right back in court because this map is a racially gerrymandered map, no matter how they try to spin it.
2: The federal judge who oversaw President Trump's lawsuit against the IRS now demanding answers from the president's lawyers and the DOJ over whether their settlement that created a $1.8 billion anti-weaponization fund may have amounted to an effort to intentionally deceive her. This Friday, a judge

the president's lawyers and the DOJ over whether their settlement that created a $1.8 billion anti-weaponization fund may have amounted to an effort to intentionally deceive her. This Friday, a

0: which temporarily blocked payments from that fund. 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
4: Partly cloudy overnight with a low of 52. Easterly winds around 5 miles per hour. Sunshine mixed with clouds at times again. Saturday, highs around 69. Lows level off around 48. Saturday night, partly cloudy skies. A mix of clouds and sunshine and dry. Sunday and Monday, upper 70s. Sunday, low 80s by Monday. I'm meteorologist Jennifer Wojcicki on 95.3 WBEV, powered by Daily Dodge. Right now, it's 60 degrees.
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A tasty live version of Center Field from 1997. John Fogerty and his band. John Fogerty on the birthday list, born May 28th, 1945. We continue on with The Old Man Down the Road, Bad Moon Rising, Fortunate Son, Proud Mary, and the closer, Traveling Band. 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

0: Thank you.
1: Your part's real simple. Just why do they? Because anybody can make a record, you know.

0: But Iran says their nuclear program, the key issue at the center of this conflict, is not a part of these negotiations. Iran also insisting the U.S. release $12 billion in frozen Iranian assets. But the president saying no money will be exchanged until further notice.
1: ABC's Mary Bruce. President Trump's so-called weaponization fund blocked by a federal judge Friday. ABC News legal contributor Kim Whaley.
2: This is going to stay with this lower court judge. And then when there's a final resolution, only then will the Trump administration have the ability to appeal it.
1: And another federal judge has ordered that the president's name be removed from the Kennedy Center in Washington, D.C. ABC's Catherine Falders.
3: The judge ruled that that sign needs to come down within 2 weeks. It is quite a defeat for President Trump. We obviously will see what he says about this and whether he will appeal. This is just one of the many projects that Trump has in the works or has at least in part renamed.
1: Jeff Bezos' commercial space company Blue Origin is warning folks in Florida don't touch any of the debris from a catastrophic explosion that incinerated one of the largest rockets that it has during an engine test on Thursday. No injuries were reported after the company's New Glenn rocket exploded into a massive fireball. Former NASA astronaut Susan Kilrain.
4: This is the rocket that is supposed to take equipment to the moon in the not too distant future and then also land landers on the moon with people eventually.
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6: Partly cloudy overnight with lows around 53. East winds around 5 miles per hour. A blend of clouds and sun. Saturday, high temperatures reach up to 72. Lows dip down to about 47. Saturday night, partly cloudy. A mix of clouds and sunshine and dry Sunday and Monday with highs in the upper 70s. I'm meteorologist Jennifer Wojcicki on 95.3 WBEV, powered by Daily Dodge. Currently 58.
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0: 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This week's Fox Brothers Piggly Wiggly High School Athlete of the Week is Clarice Stevens of Beaver Dam High School. Clarice competes in figure skating and synchronized figure skating, and after graduation, she plans to attend Western Michigan University, where she will continue her skating career and double major in psychology and sociology. Congratulations to Clarice Stevens of Beaver Dam. She's this week's Fox Brothers Piggly Wiggly High School Athlete of the Week.
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Welcome into hour number two of the Insomnia Show and Saturday Morning Live. I'm your host, Jeff Hall. We've got a great one this hour. And next hour is the Rolling Stones, El Macambo, 1977, live album by the Rolling Stones. This album was released May 13th, 2022. It was recorded on March 4th and 5th.

1977 at the El Macambo Club in Toronto, Canada. The club had a capacity of 300, and the gigs were secret, with winners of a contest invited to see Canadian rock band April Wine with support from a group called the Cockroaches, who were actually the Stones. Accompanied by keyboardist Billy Preston, percussionist Ollie Brown, the set promoted the band's most recent studio album, Black and Blue, from 1976, and most tracks were taken from the second night, the 5th of March, with only three from the first night. Luxury Melody and the previously unreleased Worried About You, which was found on Tattoo You from 1981. Four songs from the El Macambo have been released in 1977 on the live compilation album Love You Live. This is the first release from the Rolling Stones since the August 2021 death of drummer Charlie Watts. Let's go back to the stage first. All Down the Line from Exile on Main Street, Hand of Fate from Black and Blue, Route 66, Crazy Mama, Fool to Cry, and

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And loose. Yeah. We're going to do one for you called Hand of Fate.

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This must be the critics in the front. Oh. Let's throw your dirty old drumsticks at me, Charlie. You're right. You got enough to drink? You got enough to drink, have you?

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0: Absolutely. 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Yeah, you can do what you can do what you like, you know. You can stand on your head and, you know, you can throw things at each other. You don't have to just sit down.
1: Crazy Mama from the then current Black and Blue album from 1977. It's the Stones at the Elma Combo Club in Toronto, Canada, in front of 300 invited guests, contest winners from a radio contest. I can really relate to that. They thought they were coming to see April Wine. Well, they saw April Wine. They just didn't know that the supporting act, the Cockroaches, were actually the headliners, the Stones. Boy, I bet they were surprised, right? We'll take a break. We'll get the news update from ABC and go right back to the stage. It's Rolling Stones on hour number two of Saturday Morning Live on the Insomnia Show at your hometown station, 95.3 WBEV, powered by Daily Dodge.
2: ABC News, I'm Dave Packer. After a meeting in the Situation Room Friday, President Trump had no announcement about a possible deal with Iran.
3: President Trump laying out his demands, saying Iran must agree to reopen the Strait of Hormuz, pledge never to develop a nuclear weapon, and allow the U.S. to remove Iran's highly enriched uranium. But Iran says their nuclear program, the key issue at the center of this conflict, is not a part of these negotiations.
2: ABC's Mary Bruce. President Trump now saying he has no interest in renovating the Kennedy Center. This after a federal judge halted plans to renovate the center and ordered that the president's name be removed from it. An unruly passenger forcing a United Airlines flight from Chicago to Minneapolis to divert to Madison, Wisconsin Friday night. Air traffic control recordings mentioning a potential hijack. Law enforcement was waiting. United says the flight landed safely and no injuries were reported. This is ABC News.
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Rachel's SAE project is goat production. Her plans after graduation are to attend Fox Valley Technical College in the Vet Tech program. 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She is this week's Mid-State Equipment 19.

0: Saturday night, partly cloudy. A mix of clouds and sunshine and dry Sunday and Monday with highs in the upper 70s. I'm meteorologist Jennifer Wojcicki on 95.3 WBEV, powered by Daily Dodge. 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

0: Oh, I love it. You were there last night. It's a bottom pincher. 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Oh, you're so lovely. 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

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Everything all right in the critics section? 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

0: tonight with lows around 53. East winds around 5 miles per hour. A blend of clouds and sun. Saturday, high temperatures reach up to 72. Lows dip down to about 47. Saturday night, partly cloudy. A mix of clouds and sunshine and dry Sunday and Monday with highs in the upper 70s. I'm meteorologist Jennifer Wojcicki on 95.3 WBEV, powered by Daily Dodge. Right now, it's 58 degrees.
1: 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The remainder of the tones are recorded at this level with the exception of the last tone, which is a reference tone at operating level.
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4: This week's Fox Brothers Piggly Wiggly High School Athlete of the Week is Clarice Stevens of Beaver Dam High School. 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Congratulations to Clarice Stevens of Beaver Dam.

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3: 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We'll give Beatles at Bar Time a well-deserved morning off so that we can continue on with the Rolling Stones' El Macambo 1977. The Rolling Stones at the El Macambo Club in Toronto, Canada, in front of 300, let's just say, totally into it fans who won a contest on a radio station up there to get admitted. They thought they were going to see April Wine, Canadian band, Canadian Heroes, at the time, headlining the show. Well, April Wine came out and opened for the Cockroaches, which turned out to be, you guess it, the Rolling Stones, with Billy Preston on keyboards and Ollie Brown on percussion. Let's go back to the stage. They were promoting their latest album,

0: you all know each other. 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Charlie's a jazz drummer. He's only doing it for the money. He's really a jazz drummer. This is Ollie Brown. He's here with his mother, so any girls can't come. 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But if you want to go back to the Harbour Castle with Ollie, you can meet his mother. And she's going to choose.
1: Listen, man, don't let the audience hear, but what are we doing?
0: I don't know. Keith keeps putting guitars on and taking them off.

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As we're starting to wind things down on the Rolling Stones live at El Macambo, Toronto, Canada. And it was recorded on the 4th and 5th of March of 1977. We'll be back to wrap things up.

0: 1977. We'll be back to wrap things up right after this news update from ABC. 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
1: ABC News, I'm Dave Packard. The State Department says it's optimistic it can work things out with Kenya after that nation's highest court put a pause on the Trump administration's plan to open a 50-bed field hospital in the country for Americans exposed to Ebola. The African CDC has suggested Kenya's government was pressured into housing the center. Louisiana Friday enacted a new congressional map that could help Republicans gain one more seat in the House of Representatives. That new map eliminates one of the state's two black majority districts. Democratic Louisiana Senator Royce DuPlessis.
2: We know we're going to end up right back in court because this map is a racially gerrymandered map, no matter how they try to spin it.
1: The federal judge who oversaw President Trump's lawsuit against the IRS now demanding answers from the president's lawyers and the DOJ over whether their settlement that created a $1.8 billion anti-weaponization fund may have amounted to an effort to intentionally deceive her. This Friday, a judge temporarily blocked payments from that fund. This is ABC News.
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6: Partly cloudy overnight with lows around 53. East winds around 5 miles per hour. A blend of clouds and sun. Saturday, high temperatures reach up to 72. Lows dip down to about 47. Saturday night, partly cloudy. A mix of clouds and sunshine and dry Sunday and Monday with highs in the upper 70s. I'm meteorologist Jennifer Wojcicki on 95.3 WBEV, powered by Daily Dodge. Right now, it's 58 degrees.
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2: Five people killed, dozens injured in a Virginia highway crash.
3: First responders weaving through heavy traffic to get to the scene near Quantico, Virginia. Officials say the commercial bus bound for Charlotte from New York City with 34 passengers on board failed to slow down for a work zone. Passengers on the bus telling ABC News the driver was flying. Four people in one vehicle and one in another were killed. The youngest victim, a seven-year-old boy.
2: ABC's Jay O'Brien. The former superintendent of Iowa's largest school district, Ian Roberts, has been sentenced to 2 years in federal prison after pleading guilty to unlawful possession of firearms and falsely claiming to be a U.S. citizen. Another state approves a new congressional map.
4: Lawmakers in Louisiana have approved a new congressional map which gets rid of one of the state's majority black districts. The move could allow Republicans to flip one of the state's two Democratic-held House seats in the 2026 midterms. The new map was drawn in the wake of last month's Supreme Court decision, which struck down the state's current map as an unconstitutional racial gerrymander. Democrats say that ruling is likely to dramatically reduce the number of black representatives in Congress. Mike Dubusky, ABC News.
2: Be careful opening invitations sent via email. That warning from the Federal Trade Commission, which says scammers are increasingly using your invited text and emails that look legit, but are actually phishing scams. On Wall Street Friday, another record close for the Dow, up 363 points. Dave Packer, ABC News.
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7: Lows level off around 53 overnight under partly cloudy skies, easterly winds around 5 miles per hour. Sunshine mixed with clouds at times again. Saturday, daytime highs approaching 72. Lows dip down to about 47. Saturday night, partly cloudy. Sunshine mixed with clouds at times and dry Sunday and Monday with highs in the upper 70s. I'm meteorologist Jennifer Wojcicki on 95.3 WBEV, powered by Daily Dodge. Currently 56.
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Country Flashback Overnight is on the air on Saturday morning, part of Saturday Morning Live. I'm Jeff Hall with an album that was never really an album. Explain. This was filmed in 1990 at the Nassau Coliseum. It is the Highwaymen live. It's Waylon Jennings, Willie Nelson, Kris Kristofferson, and Johnny Cash. It was never put out on a CD or an album, but it was put out on a VHS tape in 1991, and kids, you know what that means? That means I can play it. It's an official release. So you can't get this in the record store. You maybe could find it on a DVD somewhere, but you got it right here, as we say, only right here on the Insomnia Show. Let's go back to the stage in 1990 for Mamas Don't Let Your Babies Be Cowboys, Good Hearted Woman, and more. And the band introduces the songs really nicely. So I will talk to you right before ABC News. It is Saturday Morning Live on the Insomnia Show. So pull up a chair. Stay with us.

forgotten. 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

I'm gonna do this song. This is a song I wrote about myself. But looking at some of y'all, I might have wrote it about you too. I was so ugly.

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1: Here's a song me and John did when we were just children.

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And I said, I ain't never touched a turkey in my life. Have you? I said, what happened to it? He said, a guard got it. I went to that guard and I said, you get my turkey? And he said, yeah, I got your turkey, so what? And I said, you got your turkey, didn't you?

don't you worry about us now, no, Papa. We'll do all right. I was hanging around the fence the other day, and this guard come up to me, and he said, what are you hanging around here for? And I said, for whatever's going around, I'll have some. He said, you're a smart aleck, ain't you? And I said, no, sir, I just didn't have any breakfast. I just get that way sometime during the middle of the day.

0: It's the Highwaymen, Waylon Jennings, Willie Nelson, Chris Christopherson, and the man in black, Johnny Cash, at the Nassau Coliseum in 1990. We'll be going back to the stage, but first let's get the news update from ABC. 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
1: ABC News, I'm Dave Packer. After a meeting in the Situation Room Friday, President Trump had no announcement about a possible deal with Iran.
2: President Trump laying out his demands, saying Iran must agree to reopen the Strait of Hormuz, pledge never to develop a nuclear weapon, and allow the U.S. to remove Iran's highly enriched uranium. But Iran says their nuclear program, the key issue at the center of this conflict, is not a part of these negotiations.
1: ABC's Mary Bruce. President Trump now saying he has no interest in renovating the Kennedy Center. This after a federal judge halted plans to renovate the center and ordered that the president's name be removed from it. An unruly passenger forcing a United Airlines flight from Chicago to Minneapolis to divert to Madison, Wisconsin Friday night. Air traffic control recordings mentioning a potential hijack. Law enforcement was waiting. United says the flight landed safely and no injuries were reported. This is ABC News.
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4: Brothers Piggly Wiggly High School Athlete of the Week is Clarice Stevens of Beaver Dam High School. Clarice competes in figure skating and synchronized figure skating. And after graduation, she plans to attend Western Michigan University, where she will continue her skating career and double major in psychology and sociology. Congratulations to Clarice Stevens of Beaver Dam.

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0: 53 overnight under mainly cloudy skies, east winds 5 to 10 miles per hour. A blend of clouds and sun, Saturday, highs level off around 72. Partly cloudy, Saturday night, lows dip down to about 47. Partly cloudy and dry, Sunday and Monday, with highs in the upper 70s. I'm meteorologist Jennifer Wojcicki on 95.3 WBEV, powered by Daily Dodge. Currently, it's 56 degrees.
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some classic tunes and some songs that maybe you've never heard. The Highwaymen. That is Waylon Jennings, Willie Nelson, Kris Kristofferson, and Johnny Cash live at the Nassau Coliseum in 1990 from a VHS tape of the concert. Let's go back to the stage, finishing up hour number one of the Insomnia Show with Help Me Make It Through the Night, The Best of All Possible Worlds, and more. 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

Chris, I want to do another one of your songs to help me out on it, will you? I have seen the morning burning gold out on the mountain in the sky. Aching with the feeling

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1: Lows dip down to about 53. Overnight, under mainly cloudy skies, east winds 5 to 10 miles per hour. A blend of clouds and sun, Saturday, highs level off around 72. Partly cloudy, Saturday night, lows dip down to about 47. Partly cloudy and dry, Sunday and Monday, with highs in the upper 70s. I'm meteorologist Jennifer Wojcicki on 95.3 WBEV, powered by Daily Dodge. Right now, it's 57 degrees.
2: This week's Fox Brothers Piggly Wiggly High School Athlete of the Week is Bradley Wendor from Beaver Dam. The senior competes on the Golden Beavers baseball team. His favorite moment from his athletic career was the playoff run his junior year, specifically beating Slinger to advance to the sectional finals. After graduation, he plans to attend UW La Crosse to study finance. Congratulations to Bradley Wendor from Beaver Dam. He's this week's Fox Brothers Piggly Wiggly High School Athlete of the Week.
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I'm Jeff Hall with a good one. It is the Highwaymen. It's Waylon Jennings, Willie Nelson, Kris Kristofferson, and Johnny Cash, filmed in 1990 at the Nassau Coliseum. We just heard Always on My Mind. Let's go back to the stage for me and Bobby McGee, Silver Stallion, and more. It is the Highwaymen.

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0: Hey, that's one of my personal favorite Johnny Cash songs right there. I Still Miss Someone. Hope you like it too. As we start to wind things down on Saturday Morning Live, Country Flashback Overnight, our look at the Highwaymen. Highwaymen Live, recorded in 1990 at the Nassau Coliseum. We'll continue. First, we'll take the break and get the news update from ABC. 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
1: ABC News, I'm Dave Packer. The State Department says it's optimistic it can work things out with Kenya after that nation's highest court put a pause on the Trump administration's plan to open a 50-bed field hospital in the country for Americans exposed to Ebola. The African CDC has suggested Kenya's government was pressured into housing the center. Louisiana Friday enacted a new congressional map that could help Republicans gain one more seat in the House of Representatives. That new map eliminates one of the state's two black majority districts. Democratic Louisiana Senator Royce DePlucis.
2: We know we're going to end up right back in court because this map is a racially gerrymandered map, no matter how they try to spin it.
1: The federal judge who oversaw President Trump's lawsuit against the IRS now demanding answers from the president's lawyers and the DOJ over whether their settlement that created a $1.8 billion anti-weaponization fund may have amounted to an effort to intentionally deceive her. This Friday, a

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8: Lows dip down to about 53. Overnight, under mainly cloudy skies, east winds 5 to 10 miles per hour. A blend of clouds and sun, Saturday, highs level off around 72. Partly cloudy, Saturday night, lows dip down to about 47. Partly cloudy and dry, Sunday and Monday, with highs in the upper 70s. I'm meteorologist Jennifer Wojcicki on 95.3 WBEV, powered by Daily Dodge. Right now, it's 58 degrees.
9: An old cowpoke went riding out one dark and windy day.

As the riders loped on by him, he heard one call his name. 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

Back for our final set of The Highwaymen, recorded live at Nassau Coliseum in 1990. Waylon Jennings, Willie Nelson, Kris Kristofferson, and Johnny Cash, all swapping songs with one another. We just heard Ghost Riders in the Sky. Are you sure? Are you absolutely positive that Hank done it this way? 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
1: This song we're all gonna do for you now. 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Then again, it may not be. 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Soaked the label off

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1: Sunshine mixed with clouds at times. Today, with daytime highs approaching 72. East winds 8 to 15 miles per hour. Lows dip down to about 47. Tonight, partly cloudy. Highs around 77. Tomorrow, sunshine mixed with clouds at times. Sunshine mixed with clouds at times. Monday, decreasing clouds. By Tuesday, highs in the upper 70s. I'm meteorologist Jennifer Wojcicki on 95.3 WBEV, powered by Daily Dodge. Right now, it's 58 degrees.
2: Good morning, everybody, and welcome to Beyond Sports. It's me, Hannah Stanley. I'm so thrilled to be with you guys, as I am every weekend. My guest today is Ilana Frank. She is the CEO and founder of the Jewish Fertility Foundation. And we, man, am I so excited to get to talk about her story and this foundation and really fertility in general. This is something that so many families deal with and have to navigate and learn about. And it is so very frequently hidden. So I'm thrilled to get to be able to bring her expertise to us. And so we can all learn about this together. Ilana, thank you so much for your time today.
3: Thanks for having me.
2: I've covered this topic before on this program, and I just felt like it's something that we could talk about yearly, monthly, all the time, because it does affect so many people. What's the average on how many people, how many families deal with infertility?
3: Yeah. So when I started the organization 11 years ago, it was 1 in 6 individuals in the U.S. experienced infertility. Today, it's 1 in 5. Globally, it's still said to be 1 in 6, but that's a lot of people. Everybody knows somebody who has gone through or is going through infertility.
2: Yeah, that is far higher than I realized, and definitely more than I anticipated, because we've all heard of people who have had to go through this. I know you, but there are now I realize it's so much more common than I realized. Again, it is the Jewish Fertility Foundation. And when I first had you come into my email and knew that we were going to be doing the show, of course, doing due diligence, I did the research and I thought to myself, why is it specifically the Jewish Fertility Foundation? Is there a difference? And I learned that there is. So if you could tell me why it is specific, your foundation specifically.
3: Yeah, we work with the Jewish community, but also our emotional support and education is open to anybody, regardless of religious background. When you're part of this crazy club, we want to support you if we can.
2: Yeah.
3: And then, you know, our doctors, we have a medical advisory council made up of many doctors, Jewish, non-Jewish, we don't really care. And there's two groups of thought. One are the real academics and one are the reproductive fertility doctors. Mm-hmm. And for many years, they're saying that within the Jewish community, there are higher rates of infertility. We've married each other for a long time. Mm-hmm. We have a smaller gene pool, genetic factors.
2: Sure.
3: And then also, you know, as a population as a whole, we're waiting a little bit longer to get married and have babies. Mm-hmm. And that absolutely affects our reproductive age, our biology. It's not just the Jewish community that experiences this. There are others, but that's one of the reasons that we do focus exclusively on the community.
2: But that's so interesting to me to think that a specific population group would have a difference. So it was fascinating to learn that and to have that research come across my desktop.
3: We're right now actually putting out, we received some funding to put out some research to reproductive endocrinologist fellows, mm-hmm. because we really want to dig into the data and, there's not so much research out there. I am not a medical professional, but the data is interesting for us to explore.
2: Well, and you mentioned too that globally the fertility rates are assumed to be kind of the same, 1 in 5, 1 in 6 that are having infertility issues. But again, given the fact that

0: this group, the specific group, has a lower fertility or higher infertility rates, the research is going to help as we go through these different populations. So this is just fascinating to me. Now, let's move on to infertility in general. You yourself, I know we can talk about this. This is on your website. You yourself dealt with this. What's the appropriate phrasing? Is it struggled with? How do you tell people?
1: Yeah, I mean, when I first started going through this about 17 years ago, I didn't know that I was on an infertility journey. Today, people like to say infertility journey. I wanted a baby and I wanted a baby now, and it wasn't working. And I really thought I was the only one in the world going through this. But yeah, I suffer from infertility. I am the one in five who suffers from infertility.
0: Lucky you, but it did help lead you to this situation. And by the way, before we go any further, I do want to say it is Jewish fertilityfoundation.org. So if anyone wants to play along at home, they can jump online and dig in and find resources. You have locations throughout the country and based in Atlanta, but then what that was in 2016. So you're 10 years old now.
1: 2015 was when the concept came, and it, starting any sort of new nonprofit, it takes a lot of planning and research and fundraising. And it took a while.

0: we're going to have a million babies because that's what we were, brought up to think. And it was interesting because we actually moved to Israel right after we got married. And it's called Making Aliyah, moving to Israel. And we were going to have our million babies, and it did not go as planned. When I suspected like something was wrong, I'm like a type A personality. I want to get what I want quickly, and it wasn't working. I went to the doctor, and I was navigating socialized medicine because Israel's a country that offers, socialized medicine, free medical. And it's interesting because in Israel, they didn't ask me how long I've been trying. They asked me how long I've been married. And that's a very big distinction when you're thinking about your infertility journey. Because usually it's if you're under the age of 35, like you have to be trying for a year. And so it had been well over a year of marriage for me with no birth control. And so they quickly put me on medication, a medication called Clomid to stimulate my egg production. And month after month, nothing was working. And then we ended up going to a private doctor in Israel because we're American, we're used to writing checks. I would go to this guy's house at nighttime in his basement. It sounds totally sketchy,
1: It does
0: but
1: sound sketch.
0: and he would do IUIs. You know what that is?
1: No. So it's
0: Disturbance.
1: an intrauterine is where I'm going with
0: You
1: IU.
0: got it. Inception. So basically, you need sperm, you need a uterus, right? And we would together look under the microscope. This is weird. This is not how it's done. And then they would put it in me. He would put it in me and never really checked my body in the way that you would expect. And this again, and we were writing a check in a country that offers free
1: Free
0: services.
1: healthcare.
0: But we were American, right? So we're used to offering this. And it was as weird as it sounds today. Yes, there are private doctors in countries that offer socialized medicine, but it's weird. And we did this month after month until we're like, this is weird. And we sought a second opinion, and my tubes are actually blocked. Once we sought a second opinion, he did the proper diagnostic testing, which is very painful, by the way. And like, I have a diagnosis of infertility. I need to do IVF in order to have a chance at pregnancy. And
1: Okay,
0: then I
1: and
0: just would like wasted time.
1: IVF is in vitro fertilization. So do
0: You
1: they
0: got it.
1: then harvest your eggs and then fertilize them externally and then implant
0: You got it.
1: embryos? Wow. Okay.
0: Exactly.
1: Yay.
0: Good job.
1: Thank
0: Yeah. Normally, I have to give biology lessons. Like,
1: So then, when that is happening, how many eggs would they pull typically?
0: so I don't remember how many eggs I had. I remember they created 23 embryos, which is a significant amount. And because remember, I was young. My egg production was not the issue. My husband's sperm was not the issue. Mine was, a mechanical issue. So in those days, this was about 17 years ago, they didn't test the embryos in the way that they do today. So
1: For
0: like,
1: viability.
0: yeah, likely many of them were not healthy embryos. But we did use them all. And through that process, I have two children. So sometimes, and this is not what's done today, but number one, they weren't tested. Number two, they would put like two or three in each transfer. I mean, I think what people don't necessarily understand is that what you were talking about, the egg retrieval process, that's a major invasive process on your body. I mean, you're pumping yourself with hormones to be able to retrieve as many, to create and stimulate follicles, to retrieve as many eggs as possible. And like, you're sur it's surgery, like you're going under, right? And so I was really one of the lucky ones that I was able to have two children, even though it was, a crazy process.
1: But two children out of 23 embryos, that is less than one in 10, obviously. So thank goodness they did do that many embryos. You would have either had to go through this whole process again or had fewer children. When they fertilized and had these embryos, did the implantation

0: or the what it's that implantation, right? What's that process called? Were they
1: Yeah, so the first part is really hard. It's when they're pumping you up and then they're trying to retrieve the eggs, right? There's a
0: Right.
1: lot of like monitoring that goes on. They're looking at these follicles to see if they're gonna produce eggs and blood work and monitoring. And then once they actually create the embryos, they're stored in a freezer. But before that, they grow them to, I think mine were day five. And so they were
0: Okay.
1: wanting to see if they were going to, their cells were going to split and they were going to become embryos. And for me, it's called transferring the embryos. So you're on all this medication that is, making your body believe that it's pregnant.
0: Sure.
1: So you're on estrogen, progesterone, it's really mimicking a pregnancy. Talk about emotional, talk about stressful.
0: Yeah.
1: And for me, I think the first time they put in two embryos, and which is amazing, and it worked, and I was pregnant, and I went to, they do a lot of early, you're pregnant like after 2 weeks, right? So most people don't know that early. And for me, we saw two, there were two like embryos in there that took. And unfortunately, after just a few weeks, only one was still remaining. And so it's called diminishing twin syndrome, very common. And truthfully, at that point, I was just so happy to be pregnant with one. But we always joke that our kids ate their siblings,
0: Of course,
1: because it's
0: sure.
1: like it. I didn't have a miscarriage or loss.
0: Right.
1: I wasn't bleeding. It wasn't anything like that. But they basically absorbed the other cells.
0: But going back to what you said, and by the way, Ilana Frank is my guest today, CEO and founder of the Jewish Fertility Foundation. You can go to jewishfertilityfoundation.org. We are currently talking about her journey into motherhood. So you said very quickly you know that you are or are not pregnant. You were pregnant initially with two, and then after a few weeks, it was just one. But that's the time when most people would just be learning they were pregnant anyway. They would have never known that there was a second.
1: This is very, very, very common with people who didn't have to do assisted
0: Traditional
1: reproductive.
0: routes of,
1: Exactly.
0: yeah. So then that pregnancy, created a child, was
1: Thank God.
0: your first
1: Yep,
0: boy.
1: he's almost 15. Yep, my first boy. And then
0: Congratulations.
1: 1 year later, I didn't know how long it would take to get pregnant again. And we always had a dream of having four kids. And I again put two in, same thing happened. It worked right away, which today, knowing what I know, that is very rare.
0: Very rare.
1: Just because you're putting an embryo in or two doesn't mean it yields a pregnancy. And again, my middle son, we say, ate his brother. He has a birthmark on his back, and we're always like, oh.
0: There's
1: That's
0: your
1: your twin
0: twin.
1: brother. But again, I was able to have a healthy pregnancy and a child through that who's almost 13.
0: Yeah, but this is, as you say, incredibly rare because now of the 23 embryos, four have been tried, two worked out, and you, as you mentioned earlier, these were not tested for stamina, anything. They could have, been I don't want to say faulty, but there are problems with embryos sometimes, and they don't work out. So now we're down to 19, and you have two children. Where do the
1: And
0: other
1: so,
0: 19 go?
1: yeah, so this is where I feel like the real hard part started. It was hard when I was, going through the initial part. I didn't just emotionally every month when I would get my period and not be pregnant and like feeling like I was a failure and my body was a failure and my husband didn't know how to help me. Like, that's such high stress. And like, I thought I was the only one in the world going through this. I truly did. There wasn't any sort of resources. And I was living in the middle of Israel. Like, it was a different country. It was really, really challenging and lonely and hard. And then we came back with two little babies to America. And it was the first time I started talking about what I went through. And I quickly learned I wasn't alone. But I also wanted more children. And

0: I was literally going back and forth alone to Israel to use up all my embryos. And sometimes, listen, I didn't put in 19. There were ones that didn't thaw properly. Sometimes they would put in 3 and nothing would work. But ultimately, they're all gone. And I used, nothing was working.
1: You tried and tried and tried, which tends to be very frustrating because the first two, you were like, this isn't as bad
0: And
1: as
0: we
1: I'm
0: did the
1: thinking.
0: same, it's called protocol. So I used the same exact medication. I started my process in America and then would go to Israel. Did the stress affect my body? I don't know. I don't know. I don't know why it didn't work, but I also knew I was on a mission and I wanted more children. I loved my kids. I felt blessed every single day, but it caused even more of a strain in my marriage. And like, even my husband was like, let's focus on what we have. Let's be grateful. And I was like, I am, and I don't feel done.
1: But yes, and we're not even going, I'm going to mention it, but we're not going to get into the whole dynamics of the fact that we as women are the ones going through the hormones and the stress and the caring of the child. And yeah, so there's this whole other dynamic where it does feel like only other women who have gone through this can understand what women going through this have or potentially will be going through. Yeah, man.
0: And
1: Anyway.
0: we fall into this like women's organization, women's issues, but it's not. It's
1: It's a
0: 50-50, but
1: family. Yeah.
0: I mean, my husband never wanted to talk about anything, right? Like he wanted to figure out eventually how we were going to pay for it or how we were going to like complete our family. For
1: Yes.
0: me, I was just like on this mission, and we decided together, we're not going to do this to my body again. Number one, it's really expensive in America to do fertility treatments. And we weren't going to go that route. And so we were going to adopt. And when people say, just adopt, you're having a hard time, just adopt a baby. It is really hard. There are not babies on the street corner waiting for you.
1: No, this is
0: Baby.
1: not like in the war.
0: It
1: It's
0: is
1: not the war
0: not.
1: for Nanny. No.
0: It is really hard. There are many, many children in the foster care system. We eventually tried to go through the foster care system to adopt. And in Georgia, there was a 3-year wait list for a baby. My husband really wanted to adopt an older sibling unit. And I couldn't. I was not that special of a person. I'm glad I recognized it because it comes with a lot. And then, I mean, this is like years of just like stress and failure and like, I remember my mom sat me down one time and was like, Ilana, like, enough. Like, this is enough. And then eventually, because of the work that I do at Jewish Fertility Foundation, I help match up intended parents with extra embryos in the freezer that are not being used. And
1: Okay.
0: so it's a matchmaking service. But I wasn't thinking about me because I felt like I loved being pregnant. I didn't need to be pregnant again, but eventually that's the route that I took in order to have my last child, my 7-year-old today. We received donated embryos.
1: So you've done this multiple different ways. You did touch on, and it's one of my talking points that I wanted to make sure we get to, the cost, because
0: Oh my
1: this
0: Lord.
1: is prohibitive for so many people. It's something that the Jewish Fertility Foundation does offer resources for, which I was very interested in. But what's kind of the average that you guys see,
0: So the
1: especially in
0: average
1: America?
0: cost in America, and remember that insurance doesn't necessarily mandate certain states to cover any of this.
1: Yeah,
0: There
1: I
0: are
1: think, did
0: several
1: I see
0: states.
1: 31 do not have any
0: Correct.
1: mandated, 31 out
0: Right.
1: of 50 people. Yeah.
0: Yeah, and then the ones that do have, you think of like Massachusetts, California just passed an amazing laws, but there's so many exclusions to actually carve out helping as many people as we think. So like in California, I was just there speaking, 20 about 20% really are not even 20 to 40% are not even touched by these laws. If you're working for a company that has 100 or fewer employees, if you're a federal employee for the first 2 years of the law, you're not able to get any sort of coverage. If you work for a religious organization, I mean, there's so many carve-outs for the ones that it's helping. It's
1: Wonderful.
0: amazing. And also there's like limitations.

0: situations. Like some people need more than three egg retrievals in order to make a baby. And like there's caps. So they're not getting exactly what they need. But it is an amazing, amazing start. And we definitely advocate for that type of insurance, state mandated insurance. So in terms of cost, we're looking at like approximately $20,000 for an IVF cycle, plus an additional three to six for medication. And this is not including testing any sort of embryos. So that's just like the start, and that doesn't guarantee a child. People
1: Let
0: often
1: me,
0: have to do multiple rounds.
1: yeah. So, what is an IVF session? What does that mean?
0: So that's the we try to make as many eggs as possible,
1: Okay.
0: right? Every month you're set to get rid of a certain bunch of eggs. People often think it's one egg. That's not really true. We're stimulating the growth of many follicles which produce eggs. So we're removing those eggs, fertilizing them with sperm, and that's the creation of embryos. If
1: Okay.
0: you are able to make a lot of embryos like I did and keep them in the freezer, the transfer of those embryos are less expensive. So you don't have to go through the whole
1: The whole
0: process
1: process. Okay.
0: all over again. So it's a lot less expensive to do a
1: So
0: transfer.
1: that would be like one round of IVF.
0: Yeah.
1: Okay.
0: And then let's say that you need biologically, you can't use your own eggs. We're talking about purchasing eggs, which can be 20 to 40,000. In the Jewish community, the eggs are a lot more expensive. If you specifically want somebody from a Jewish donor, sperm, there's a lot of it. It's not that expensive, but it's still a cost. Embryo donation, what I did, you can't purchase an embryo. It's kind of like a kidney, whereas you can purchase sperm separately and egg separately. But the process of doing the transfer of an embryo from one clinic to another, there's fees that are associated with that. For me, it cost about $10,000 all in, which was a lot less expensive than a round of IVF or adoption. Adoption, we're talking like, gosh, $40,000 to $60,000, and it's not like it used to be when you could just adopt from China easily, right? Like it was still expensive, but like those resources are not available today. And then you start talking about, well, what if you can't use your own uterus and you need somebody else's uterus? Talk about do you have a guess of how much a gestational carrier would cost?
1: I'll say 150.
0: Exactly. So it's about 100 to
1: Really?
0: 200,000. Yeah. And again, it's not
1: Wow.
0: guaranteeing a live birth, right? That's the
1: Right.
0: process. And hopefully, but like you still have to pay for certain elements even without the live birth. So it's ridiculous. This is cash pay, right? Because if your insurance is not covering this, it's not like I always think about somebody said this to me like last week of like, if you have a cancer diagnosis, and you walk into your doctor and your doctor says you need chemo, they're not going to be like, oh, sorry, you've done two rounds already, like you're done. No, this is it's almost like a luxury item in terms of IVF, but it's how I grow my family. It's not a choice. It's the cost is associated with like buying a Porsche, right? But it's not my choice.
1: Because you had a medical disability, there was no path for your eggs, and that was still not covered. That's
0: Correct.
1: really fascinating. So families can go 20 to 40,000 per round of IVF. If they're using embryos, there could be different costs associated with that. But usually they would start with one and then move into, I'm guessing this is usual.
0: Oftentimes, insurance companies who are covering would like expect you to do six rounds of IUI. It's a lot less expensive, but the doctors sometimes are like, ugh, it's such a waste of money. It's not going to work for you. But it's like the
1: You have
0: protocol
1: to
0: that is
1: do that,
0: expected. Yeah, I mean, that's kind of, and then you're already racking up costs, and then you go to IVF. I'm working with a couple right now who like just did a whole, they took out a mega loan. I think they took out $60,000 to do their IVF cycle. And it didn't yield a baby. And like they can't go to the next cycle until they finish paying off their loans. And it's like people often think like put an embryo in.

0: equals a baby, and it unfortunately just does not.
1: No, this could be years and years and might never result in a child.
0: Our hope is that it does, but yeah, we've got to also accept and work with clients who
1: don't have the happy outcome.
0: Yeah.
1: All right, we have 2 minutes left, which is shocking to me because I've been so engrossed I didn't even realize what time it was. But tell me, the Jewish Fertility Foundation, and by the way, my guest is Ilana Frank, and she's the CEO and founder of the Jewish Fertility Foundation. You can go to jewishfertilityfoundation.org. When people go to your website, when they're looking, what are they finding when they get there?
0: Yeah, sure. So we're an organization that helps all different types of intended parents on their path to parenthood. And we help in three major ways: through financial assistance, emotional support, and education. Today, we're about to open up our 11th community in Houston, Texas. And we are poised to offer $1 million this year in financial assistance, which is wrapped with 20% discounts off of the full cost of treatment with our 55 partner fertility clinics. This is for the Jewish community. We work a lot with intended or interfaith couples, but our emotional support and our education is open to anybody, anywhere, regardless of religious background. If you're not in one of our 11 hubs to receive in-person support, you can go on our website and find free national support, joining a support group that speaks to you, or receiving a fertility buddy, somebody who's not your friend, not your therapist, to go along this crazy journey with you. And then we do all sorts of educational trainings around, you know, different paths to parenthood. We work a lot with your loved ones, your parents, your family, your friends, on what to say and what not to say, and how to support you on this crazy ride.
1: Yes, even without the hormones, sometimes people are insensitive without realizing it. And so having the proper vocabulary is always helpful. Again, as you mentioned, all of that support and the peer support and the education is open to anyone, but anyone who is of the Jewish religion has the ability to get additional resources through the Jewish Fertility Foundation. And again, it is jewishfertilityfoundation.org. My guest today is Ilana Frank, and she's the CEO and founder. Thank you so much for sharing your story and for turning this story into what has benefited so many others.
0: Thanks for having me.
1: Of course. Hannah Stanley here. It's Beyond Sports, and I will talk to you next week.

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4: Sunshine mixed with clouds at times today, with daytime highs approaching 72. East winds 8 to 15 miles per hour. Lows dip down to about 47. Tonight, partly cloudy. Highs around 77. Tomorrow, sunshine mixed with clouds at times. Sunshine mixed with clouds at times. Monday, decreasing clouds. By Tuesday, highs in the upper 70s. I'm meteorologist Jennifer Wojcicki on 95.3 WBEV, powered by Daily Dodge. Right now, it's 58 degrees.
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7: 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I think one thing people notice really quickly at Good Karma Brands is the emphasis on training, continued learning, and development, not just professionally, but personally too. 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Taylor, thank you so much for jumping on. First things first, before we get into the training program and all the different things that GKB does to help our teammates grow, walk me through your career path. How did you get to where you are at this point of your career?
8: Well, thanks so much for having me, Brian. GKB is definitely kind of like a very unique place for me. I actually started off as in education as a middle school teacher, if you believe it or not. I definitely have always been interested in the way that people learn and helping people acquire new knowledge and feel comfortable in what they're trying to accomplish. And so from that education world, I came to GKB kind of looking for a new start. Like I said, was always interested in helping people learn. And so I knew I wanted to be in some form of training. And that's really what brought me here to GKB was the opening in on the training team. I was really drawn to the culture here. Like you mentioned, it's a really supportive and welcoming culture. We really are a team here at GKB, and you can definitely feel that as soon as you get started. Like I said, I joined the training team right away. I started as a training coordinator and eventually worked my way up now to training manager. So the whole time I've been here at GKB, I have been with the training team. And like you said, you can really feel that emphasis on making sure that everyone feels ready to go and successful for their careers, whether they're a new teammate or a current teammate as well.
7: So I think every place that you could possibly work, Taylor, probably has some semblance of a training program, right? We're no different, all right? Like when a teammate starts, they're going to meet with certain people, they're going to learn our verbiage, they're going to learn the lay of the land. But I really think you and our training team go above and beyond, not just with that portion of it, but continued learning over the course of any individual teammate's career. Why do you think we invest so heavily in training and continued learning? And tangibly, I'll give folks listening an example. I'm 12 years deep into my career.

0: And we have stuff happening on a bi-weekly or monthly basis for teammates that have been here that long to help teammates grow. Why do you think we invest so heavily in our training program?
1: I think that's a great question. And again, it really just stems so much from our culture. We want to make sure that teammates have the chance to do what they do best every day. And part of that, again, is making sure that you have the opportunity to keep learning and growing. No one wants to be stagnant in their career. No one wants to feel like they're just coming in, clocking in, doing the same thing every day. Like, humans like variety, right? We like to learn, we like to grow, we like to change. Change can be scary sometimes, but it can also be very exciting. And so we like to really lean into that and give people opportunities to expand their career and move through their career path based on what they're interested in. And like I said, one of those ways that you can explore what you're interested in is through different training opportunities.
0: Taylor Flitch, our guest here on Hired, the GKB Recruitment Show. She is our training manager for Good Karma Brands nationwide. Taylor, one of the great internal training programs that I was fortunate to be a part of, and I know we just did another one recently for another group of teammates, is something we call Front Office Fundamentals. It's essentially a two-day-long crash course of the why behind everything we do from a management perspective. From your perspective, what was the genesis behind Front Office Fundamentals? And is there anything you'd like to add in terms of my description of it that I might have missed?
1: I think that's a great description of it. It definitely is like a crash course in more management and leadership. The reason why we wanted to do Front Office Fundamentals, which again is really more of that like leadership seminar where we bring teammates from all over the company, all over the country to come together and learn about our leadership culture and some of our philosophies behind leadership, is because we do focus a lot on like the nuts and bolts of management, like how to be a good manager, how to structure a good one-on-one meeting, how to make sure that you're helping teammates set goals. But again, we also wanted to give teammates the tools to truly be a good leader and focus in on those leadership philosophies, because of course we can manage people, but what does it mean to really lead them, to help them grow, to help them succeed in their career? We all are going to be more successful when we have good managers who really know how to lead and not just manage. And so that's why we put together Front Office Fundamentals.
0: Yeah, and Taylor, it's kind of chopped up into different seminars with different great leaders all over our company. Is there one of those, to give listeners and fans a taste of kind of what we're talking about, one of those sessions that recently resonated with you, and kind of give us a 90-second blurb of what that was and what made it so special?
1: Yeah, sure. I can kind of think of a couple to highlight. One of the main ones that I think sticks out to me that really captures the essence of the seminar, or the workshop rather, is learning from leaders. And so learning from leaders is with Sam Pines, one of our senior VPs here at GKB. He really brings in lessons from different great leaders all across different industries, different walks of life, and how they are able to lead a team successfully, lead a team that is happy to be part of that team. And so again, learning from leaders is really taking and drawing from different lessons from different roles, different leaders from different industries. Another one that I definitely think is really cool is our From Doer to Leader session. It really focuses in heavily on how to shift from being a doer to going to leading, because oftentimes our leaders, our managers are really good at doing things, but we want to make sure that they also have that leadership mentality, and know how to, again, lead a team and not just, you know, cross off tasks on a list.
0: Yeah, for sure. And Taylor, I have two teammates that I manage that just went through Front Office Fundamentals for the first time. And, you know, in meeting with them after, one of my favorite things, and it's probably the thing I'm most passionate about in my career, is seeing people around me grow, whether that's my close friends, people I manage, whatever the case might be. That's what fires me up and brings me back to work every day. And to see their eyes light up and things click after the session was particularly meaningful. Have you gotten those moments after these sessions, and we've done a handful of them now, where you feel pride in knowing that somebody got it, or a light bulb went off and you've seen it implemented moving forward? It's kind of a vague question, but

0: I gotta believe that that's what makes it worthwhile for you and your career, probably like it did when you were teaching.
1: Yes, absolutely. I love seeing people, like I said, gain the tools that they need to be more successful and really helping them, like you said, that aha moment when they're like, maybe dealing with a certain conflict or some kind of issue that they've been really trying to work through for the last couple months, and being able to connect with these different leaders and with their peers as well to kind of talk through some of these situations and get advice from people that maybe they don't talk to on a regular basis. I love that part of front office fundamentals is just the opportunity to connect with different people across the company, different teammates that, again, you might not have the opportunity to talk to on a day-to-day basis. And like you said, really have those light bulb moments where it's like, oh my gosh, I never even thought of it from that perspective. That's a really great idea. I'm definitely going to try that out. Or being able to be that mentor to someone else, being like, oh, I actually have been in that position before. I've experienced something similar myself, and I think you should try XYZ, right? So just that opportunity, and like you said, seeing people come together, I get to kind of just be a fly on the wall and see some of those moments happen. So that's really exciting.
0: Taylor, being that fly on the wall in some of those sessions, what do you think is the biggest thing you've learned in putting these together or observing these sessions? What stands out to you personally that you can take back and implement in your career?
1: I think what stands out the most to me is connection, and really making sure that you have good relationships with the people that you work with. And by good relationships, I don't necessarily mean like everyone has to be your best friend. Of course, there are going to be some people that you hang out with outside of work and you would consider a friend, but relationships like people that you can lean on, people that you can reach out to when you need help. I feel like it's so easy for people to kind of silo themselves, especially when you have a different role than maybe other people that you're working with. I know that like our training team is relatively small, and so it can be easy for me to kind of be in my bubble. But I've learned a lot that it's important to make sure that you are getting out of your bubble and that you're really staying connected to the company as a whole. And I think, again, front office fundamentals is a great way to do that and make those connections. It's hard to do things on your own. We're not meant, human beings are not meant to do things alone, right? We're very much a social creature. And so it's important to make sure that you're using your resources, you're building your connections, acknowledging the fact that you don't know everything yourself, and leaning on those lessons that you can learn from other people, and really just using your resources.
0: All right, a couple of more for you, Taylor. And Taylor Flitch is our guest here on Hired, the GKB recruitment show. She is our GKB training manager company-wide. What excites you the most about the future of the training and development program, Taylor? What are you working on now and hoping to implement in the next 6 to 12 months?
1: Well, I know we've been talking a lot about management training. We've been working on really amping up our management and leadership specifically, leadership aspects of management. I find that very interesting. I find it very compelling. There's a lot of statistics out there about how a lot of people leave their roles because they are unhappy with their manager. If something, I wish I could quote the, it might have been Gallup, but don't quote me. Maybe we have to take this out of the segment. It was something like 60% of people leave their role because they are unhappy with their manager. And so I think that it's so important that we develop good managers, good leaders, for everyone, right? For the teammates who are being managed and also for the managers themselves, right? If you're a manager, you want to feel like you know what you're talking about. You want to feel like you have all the tools in your back pocket to be able to help lead people. So we want to give people those tools. And we also want to make sure that you have a good manager as a teammate, right? If you work here, we want you to have a leader to look up to, a leader to go to when you need help. And so we are really making sure that our managers feel confident and have all of the tools they need to be good leaders. So that's definitely something that we are working on currently, something that excites me, and something that I'm looking forward to continue to work on.
0: All right, last thing for you, Taylor. If somebody was considering applying for a job with GKB, it's kind of the point of the whole show, right? It's to entice people to join us and be a part of our great team.

0: What would you want to tell somebody about the company's commitment to helping teammates grow?
1: I would say that I've said it once already, that GKB is a place where we want you to be able to do what you do best every day. And I really do mean that. We do want people to be doing what they enjoy and what they're good at. And so we really help people find what they're good at and what they enjoy. And then we set them on a path to be able to do that every day. And so we really lean heavily into training, not only to teach you, but also to learn about you and to learn about what you know, to learn about your skills, to learn about your strengths, and then be able to set you up for success. And so I would say that this is really a place where you're going to have a lot of personalization when it comes to your training, whether it be as a new teammate or as a current, like, ongoing development, like for current teammates as well. And so again, it's really a place where you're going to get a lot of that personalization and that close one-on-one attention that you need to be successful in your role.
0: Super well said. Taylor, thank you so much for jumping on. We appreciate it. Thank you for your own guidance and leadership with our team. It's awesome to see you continue to grow. And thanks for jumping on Hire, the GKB recruitment show.
1: Thank you so much, Brian.
0: Coming up next, we put ESPN Milwaukee production and imaging producer Will Summers through our Big 8 questions about culture, career growth, and what makes GKB different. That's next on Hire, the GKB recruitment show. Welcome back into Hire, the GKB recruitment show. Time now for our Big 8 questions about what it means to be an awesome teammate with Good Karma Brands. And joining us today, he's ESPN Milwaukee's production and imaging producer and one of my favorite teammates, Will Summers. Will, first things first, before we get into this Big 8, walk me through your first, 18 to 24 months of Good Karma Brands, because it's a really unique trajectory that I think is insightful for people that listen to this show that are trying to break into what we do.
2: Yeah, it's been very rapid, and I think so I'll just get into it. So I started as an intern in the fall of 2024, so just about over a year and a half ago, which is crazy. And then from there, once I finished up my internship, I went to being a part-time teammate in December, and then once I graduated from college in the spring of 2025, I became a full-time teammate and have been for about almost a year now, which is kind of crazy to think about. But yeah, kind of like the model, I guess. I don't want to make myself too good of an example, but when you come in as an intern, like that's what your goal is, obviously, is to become a part of the team. And I was lucky enough and fortunate enough to have things fall my way and ended up in a really good spot.
0: I would change one thing that you said. Now, I don't know that you were lucky to have things fall your way. I think you worked incredibly hard to earn opportunities and make things fall your way and did all the right things in terms of asking on and saying yes to have every opportunity to earn a full-time opportunity, which is, of course, being our production and imaging producer for ESPN Milwaukee. In layman's terms, what do you actually do day-to-day at Good Karma Brands?
2: Yeah, so the way I like to describe it is anything that you hear that isn't somebody talking into a microphone live on the air is me. So anything that's pre-recorded, commercials, creative imaging for the show, opens, liners, pretty much all the radio elements to a show is stuff that I'm creating. I'm constantly working with our marketing consultants on working with partners to develop commercials for, you know, how the partner wants them to sound. I'm working on promotions, you know, what do we got coming up next? Breaking news liners. So that's pretty much what I tell people is anything you hear that's not live programming is pretty much has my touch on it, barring that someone else, the other production imaging director, Frank Monroe, shout out him, he's amazing, that he's done too. So yeah, that's pretty much how I would describe my day-to-day here.
0: Yeah, it's been cool to see you take the creative bandwidth and freedom and really take ownership of, as you perfectly phrased it, like everything that's not coming out of a host's mouth on ESPN Milwaukee. It's a big job, but an important one. Question two of the Big 8 with Will Summers here on Hire, the GKB recruitment show. Once again, he's our ESPN Milwaukee production and imaging producer. Will, when did you first realize GKB was a little bit different from some other companies?
2: Honestly, right away, it was, I remember it was an all-team meeting in, you know, our cafe area.

0: I was an intern, kind of just sat in the back, tried not to make, you know, any eye contact with anybody or draw attention to myself, but it was just like the camaraderie between people, just getting to see them, like even before the meeting started, just walking around and how people interacted with each other. It's such an upbeat, fun, and, you know, fast work environment, and I think that's really what stood out to me, where it was like, this isn't going to be, you know, it was just a meeting, but I was like, it's not going to be a meeting where you sit in a conference room, everyone's super serious. It was fun. It was playful. It was lively. And in that moment, that's when I kind of realized, you know, this place has a different culture and a different environment than anything I had ever been around before.
1: Yeah. And Will, I think at the heart of that environment in a lot of ways are our core values. They are work hard, be honest, over deliver, follow through, teamwork, and listen. Which one of those do you feel like resonates the most with you at this point in your young career?
0: I think it's the over-deliver one, because I think there are ways where we as content teammates can get away with just doing the bare minimum. But in my short time here in this industry, I've seen that the people that consistently over-deliver, and especially within Good Karma Brands, you see it a lot, like from my teammates, whether it's, you know, other producers, hosts, marketing consultants. Watching them overdeliver not only makes you want to overdeliver, but it also shows you the effect that it has on, you know, we talk about it all the time, fans, partners, and teammates. You know, it has a great effect on their livelihood. You know, for the fans, you're enhancing their experience as a listener. If you're a host and you're over delivering, doing your work that you put into the show, you know, if you're a marketing consultant and you're over delivering for partners, you know, that really enhances their lives. And then as producers, you know, if we're over delivering as teammates, we're helping our other teammates by making their lives easier as them, because we're doing our job and then some. So I'd say the over deliver core value is the one that resonates the most with me.
1: Yeah, I love that. And I think externally, Will, a lot of people view over delivery as, oh, I got to work 80 hours a week, or I got to give 200% effort. And a lot of times it's the little things that make you stick out.
0: It's
1: and
0: the smallest thing. Totally.
1: But they're impactful, right? And I think like a recent tangible example, you know, that you did was a couple of weeks ago, Shams Charania of ESPN reported that the Bucks were kind of open for business on trade offers for Giannis Antetokounmpo. And you had liners basically like promoting our coverage of that story in the bag for months, if not years, on that story, right? Not that we had inside information,
0: right.
1: But you were just overprepared. And that level of preparedness allowed us to sound as current as humanly possible and air those things immediately after the news broke. So I think it's those little things that go a super long way when it comes to over delivery. Would you agree?
0: Yeah. And I think, like, going back to that example, I just always thought it was cool, you know, like, you know, listening to someone else on the radio when they do that, it's like, wow, they, you know, must have been super prepared. This station must be super organized. I, you know, it gives a better impression of the station itself. And as in my role, that's what I kind of want to do. So, but yeah, I mean, stuff like that is the type of thing that helps, you know, all aspects of our business. And that's why I think it's very important.
1: Halfway home through the Big 8 questions with Will Summers here on Hired, the GKB recruitment show. Kind of an open-ended one here, Will. What kind of teammate do you think really thrives with GKB?
0: I think the type of teammate that really thrives is kind of like a go-getter, you know? It's someone that says yes to everything, not only just career-wise, but helping other people out. I think that's really what makes you well-liked, you know? If a content teammate here said yes to do something with marketing, one event, like, I think that stood out to a lot of people was the Tory Lowe community cleanup that we did a couple weeks back, where, you know, a bunch of people that did not have to go to it went anyway. You were there. I was there. A bunch of our other teammates were there. And it's stuff like that that really stands out, I think, to all the other people that work here, are just the willingness and the commitment to the brand and the company itself.
1: Yeah, for sure. And for those who don't know, the Tory Lowe Community Cleanup, an awesome event that we do with our team in Milwaukee, Wisconsin, through our All Black Talk radio station, 101.7 The Truth, with one of our teammates, Tory Lowe, where we go out and basically pick up garbage in underprivileged and underserved areas of our community here in Milwaukee, and a great opportunity to give back. And, you know, those opportunities exist all across the company in a lot of different markets, which is really, really cool. Will, this is my favorite question of the Big 8 coming up next year, because it gives you an opportunity to shout out somebody else. who has really helped shape your career with GKB?

0: Ooh, that's a good one. I'm going to give a shout out to Greg Hill, who had, he molded me kind of as an intern, I would say. He was kind of like, it's crazy because I think he's one of the best producers in our building, if not the best. So for him to be like one of the first people that I talked to as an intern and trying to get to know things, I was extremely grateful for, because I feel like I learned how to do a lot of things that, you know, not a lot of people get to learn right away. And I think he is like the epitome of over-delivering too. Like, he's a perfectionist in the best way possible as a radio producer. He goes above and beyond, makes sure that everything's up to date, makes sure that everything's in order for his host. So I'd like to give a shout out to him just for showing me the ropes as a young producer at the time. And, you know, just kind of showing me like how to be successful in the business. I think that was a great example for me right away.
1: One of the hardest working dudes,
0: yes,
1: in Good Karma Brands too, right? That's a guy that shows up early in the morning to produce Wisconsin's morning news on WTMJ far before the sun comes up. And I still see kicking around close to the end of the business day.
0: Yep.
1: So one of the hardest working guys and teammates that we have. Question seven, Will, what's a moment that you are really, really proud of in your time with GKB?
0: That's a good one. I would say, specifically was the Micah Parsons trade. I think that one's really funny because I had been prepping for that for a while. You know, I had got like all my imaging and my stuff and everything ready to go just in case, there was a chance that Micah Parsons was traded from the Dallas Cowboys to the Green Bay Packers, which I didn't even think was possible. And after prepping all this stuff and, you know, being ready for it, I think I had the next day off, so I went home. And, like, as I left the office was when the trade happened. But I was proud of it because I put everything into place so that it could be, you know, a seamless transition even without me there. And I think that we killed it, not only as content teammates. I believe, like, a bunch of us went extra long that day to do extra programming,
1: yeah,
0: to cover the event. And, you know, it was just a massive win, I think, for our team, just viewership-wise. And then, like, personally, just, like, being ready for that, even though I wasn't here, I think it was, like, kind of showed me, like, oh, I was really well-prepared because I wasn't even here, and I could still hear stuff, you know, on the station as I was driving home. So, yeah, I was really proud of that moment.
1: Yeah, I think those team-wide success moments are really cool, Will. And, like, that one in particular, like you said, none of us expected that, right?
0: No.
1: Like, I think the rumors started to circulate about 48 hours before it happened. And even in the building, we all laughed them off. We're like, there is no way.
0: They sounded so outrageous.
1: Packers, it was so stupid, right? Like, there's no way they're going to trade for Micah Parsons. But we still, and you still went through the process. Like, all right, we're going to be prepared, even if this work never sees the light of day.
0: Mm-hmm.
1: And I'm sure there's a folder on your computer.
0: Yep.
1: Of just a graveyard of things that never happened in sports that we should probably reveal at some point.
0: It'd be funny.
1: We could probably do an hour-long special on some of that stuff. But you were prepared and the team jumped into action and delivered in one of the biggest moments of the sports calendar in 2025. All right, last one for you, Will. If somebody is considering applying for a job, an internship, anything with GKB right now, what would you tell them?
0: I would tell them the most important thing is to have something to show for yourself. You know, like, I feel like a lot of people, especially in content, kind of apply and it's kind of like, okay, well, what do you like? What examples of work or something do you have? And they don't really have anything. It's like, with all the technology we have today, you can go out and create literally anything on your own, and it does not have to be popular whatsoever. But I think, like, just showing that you have that initiative to go create stuff, whether you're in school and you're trying to be an intern, that you joined, you know, the broadcast, the radio station at your school, the TV station, the newspaper. I feel like that, like, go-getter attitude is really what they're looking for here at Good Karma Brands. So just kind of having something to show for yourself that you went out upon, you took it upon yourself to go do something and refine your craft, I think is ultra important and a great example of why people here succeed and why we bring more people like that in.
1: Dude, it's such good advice. And it's timeless advice. I remember when I applied for my first internship with GKB, it was with ESPN Milwaukee in the summer, like 2012. So this is close to 15 years ago now. And our content director at the time asked if I had any work examples of things that I had done on the air. And all I had done at that point was host a student radio show at Marquette University at 10 p.m. on Friday nights. My mom, Will, was not listening to that show, but I had work examples.

0: And I was able to pull out a flash drive in the moment and, you know, give that person some things to listen to. Now, it wasn't good content, but like you said, it was showing I was taking the initiative and really wanted to be a part of what we were building here. And like you said, it's never been easier to create content. I mean, I at that point kind of needed a microphone and a radio board to create. Today, everybody's carrying the radio in their pocket, so it's never been easier to create and have work examples to show. Will, great stuff, man. I appreciate you jumping on. This has been awesome. I'm so happy to see your success and look forward to continue to seeing you grow with GKB. Thanks, man.
1: Thank you for having me. Loved it.
0: We will wrap it up on the other side. This is Hired, the GKB Recruitment Show.
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1: From ABC News, I'm Dave Packer. There was a meeting in the Situation Room Friday, but when it was over, President Trump had no announcement about a possible deal with Iran.
2: President Trump laying out his demands, saying Iran must agree to reopen the Strait of Hormuz, pledge never to develop a nuclear weapon, and allow the U.S. to remove Iran's highly enriched uranium. But Iran says their nuclear program, the key issue at the center of this conflict, is not a part of these negotiations. Iran also insisting the U.S. release $12 billion in frozen Iranian assets. But the president saying no money will be exchanged until further notice.
1: ABC's Mary Bruce. President Trump's so-called weaponization fund blocked by a federal judge Friday. ABC News legal contributor Kim Whaley.
3: This is going to stay with this lower court judge. And then when there's a final resolution, only then will the Trump administration have the ability to appeal it.
1: And another federal judge has ordered that the president's name be removed from the Kennedy Center in Washington, D.C. ABC's Catherine Falders.
4: The judge ruled that that signage needs to come down within 2 weeks. It is quite a defeat for President Trump. We obviously will see what he says about this and whether he will appeal. And this is just one of the many projects that Trump has in the works or has at least in part renamed.
1: Jeff Bezos' commercial space company Blue Origin is warning folks in Florida don't touch any of the debris from a catastrophic explosion that incinerated one of the largest rockets that it has during an engine test on Thursday. No injuries were reported after the company's New Glenn rocket exploded into a massive fireball. Former NASA astronaut Susan Kilrain.
5: This is the rocket that is supposed to take equipment to the moon in the not too distant future and then also land landers on the moon with people eventually.
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1: Five people killed, dozens injured in a Virginia highway crash.
8: First responders weaving through heavy traffic to get to the scene near Quantico, Virginia. Officials say the commercial bus bound for Charlotte from New York City with 34 passengers on board failed to slow down for a work zone. Passengers on the bus telling ABC News the driver was flying. Four people in one vehicle and one in another were killed. The youngest victim, a 7-year-old boy.
1: ABC's Jay O'Brien. The former superintendent of Iowa's largest school district, Ian Roberts, has been sentenced to 2 years in federal prison after pleading guilty to unlawful possession of firearms and falsely claiming to be a U.S. citizen. Another state approves a new congressional map.
9: Lawmakers in Louisiana have approved a new congressional map which gets rid of one of the state's majority black districts. The move could allow Republicans to flip one of the state's two Democratic-held House seats in the 2026 midterms. The new map was drawn in the wake of last month's Supreme Court decision, which struck down the state's current map as an unconstitutional racial gerrymander. Democrats say that ruling is likely to dramatically reduce the number of black representatives in Congress. Mike Dubusky, ABC News.
1: Be careful opening invitations sent via email. That warning from the Federal Trade Commission, which says scammers are increasingly using your invited text and emails that look legit, but are actually phishing scams. On Wall Street Friday, another record close for the Dow, up 363 points. Dave Packer, ABC News.
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0: miles per hour right now. 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
1: From the Daily Dodge News Center, I'm Justin Wilski. A case against a former Waupun Correctional Institution employee has been dismissed, Terry Bell reports.
2: Brandon Fisher was one of several former prison employees investigated for inmate deaths. He reached a plea deal earlier this year for reduced charges. But at his sentencing Friday, the judge granted a prosecution request to vacate Fisher's plea and dismissed the case. Terry Bell, WBEV News.
1: A former Sun Prairie West High School principal could avoid jail time. Jennifer Pluger is expected to plead no contest next month to misdemeanor charges of failing to report child abuse. The charge stems from the case of former Dean of Students Robert Gilkey Meisengeier. He was sentenced to 18 years in federal prison for abusing former students. Your WBEV News continues in just a moment.
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3: Your WBEV news continues. A dog grooming business in West Bend is under investigation for alleged animal mistreatment. A video on social media appears to show a groomer striking a dog. West Bend police say they received a complaint this week. They've referred a charge against a 70-year-old employee. A high school social studies teacher in Kaukauna was fired this week for joking about the latest assassination attempt on President Trump. Charles West was the only school board member to vote against firing Patrick Meyer.
4: I do understand all the concern from parents. I am a parent. I have two high school students very soon, and I think that First Amendment is super important.
3: The rest of the school board says Meyer's post was disruptive to school operations.

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4: Looking over my birthday list for this morning, checking it twice. I could use maybe a few more names. There's a loved one, good friend, just someone you kind of know from off on the street who's celebrating a birthday today. Shoot that over to me on the talk and text line if you've got a moment. I'll get it on the air for you in about 10 minutes or so. The talk and text line here at WBEV 920-887-9595. And if you send that information to me, you can hear those people's names on the air in about 10 minutes. You can listen to a forecast, which is calling for some mix of clouds and sun. Don't need to wait for that at all. Just look outside your window.
5: Sunshine mixed with clouds at times today, with daytime highs approaching 72. East winds 8 to 15 miles per hour. Lows dip down to about 47. Tonight, partly cloudy. Highs around 77. Tomorrow, sunshine mixed with clouds at times. Sunshine mixed with clouds at times. Monday, decreasing clouds. By Tuesday, highs in the upper 70s. I'm meteorologist Jennifer Wojcicki on 95.3 WBEV, powered by Daily Dodge. Right now, it's 58 degrees.
4: If you didn't stay up, the Milwaukee Brewers came back last night. 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
6: It's almost time to walk with an angel. 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Registration starts at 6 a.m. and then the walk steps off at 7 a.m. Choose from a 1 mile or a 2.5 mile course, beginning and ending at Waterworks Park in Beaver Dam. 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
1: Our next Brown Fry is Thursday, June 4th, 4 to 6 p.m. with the Beaver Dam Recreation Department at Swan Park.
2: In sports, the WIAA State Track and Field Meet is set after sectional action across the state of Wisconsin. Beaver Dam hosted a Division I sectional, and they had six student-athletes competing. Senior Owen Hemling punched his ticket to state in the boys' pole vault with a third-place finish and a personal best 12 feet 6 inches. Junior Lucy Gonzalez earned a state berth in the 300-meter hurdles, placing second, setting a new school record in 45.14 seconds. And senior Taylor Post continues his dominance of the boys' wheelchair division, heading to state in the 400, 800, 1600, and shot put. Other Beaver Dam athletes at the sectionals: Morgan Meritz was 7th in the triple and 7th in the girls' long jump. Claire Bates was 8th in the girls' long jump, and Grace Haynes was 6th in the high jump. Gonzalez was also 4th in the girls' 100-meter hurdles. Over 30 area student-athletes qualified for the state tournament. Multiple event qualifiers include Columbus's Peyton Dornis in the girls' 100 and 300-meter hurdles, Dodgeland's Delaney Renhack in the girls' 1600 and 3200, Dodgeland's Abby Cass in the girls' high and long jump, Marquezan's Alex Richter in the boys' high jump and 100-meter hurdles, and also Marquezan's Ryan Bach in the discus and the shot put. Marshall's Jackson Reichelt is heading to state in the 110-meter hurdles and 300-meter hurdles. In Randolph Cambria Friesland's Lindsay Vandergallion qualifies in the girls' high jump, girls' long jump, girls' triple jump, and girls' 100 meters. You can see all of the area state track and field qualifiers on the sports tab at DailyDodge.com. I am Wade Bates. That's your high school update on 95.3 WBEV.
3: Wisconsin Radio Network Sports. Good morning, Ag. Tim Fisher. We'll start with Major League Baseball, where the Milwaukee Brewers battled to a 5-4 10th inning victory in Houston in the series opener last night. The crew fell behind 1-0 before David Hamilton would hit a solo homer to tie it, then fell behind by 3, scrapped their way back as Jackson Churio would hit a 2-run homer, and the Jake Bowers would drive in Churio to tie it in the 8th. The game would head to extras, where Bryce Terang would drive in Christian Yelich on a sacrifice fly in the 10th for the win. Coleman Crowan, the star, took a no decision, went 4 innings, gave up 4 runs, 2 earned on 4 hits. Abner Uribe picks up the win in relief. The crew have now won 4 in a row, play game 2 of the 3-game set this afternoon, 3:10 first pitch. Under minor league baseball, Midwest League Class A, the Wisconsin Timber Rattlers fall to Peoria by the final count of 7-5. Wisconsin hosts Peoria again tonight. Beloit was knocked off by Lake County by the final count of 12-7 last night. The Sky Carp will host Lake County again this evening. On to football, where the Green Bay Packers went through week 1 of phase 2 of the offseason organized team activities. For head coach Matt LaFleur, he says the staff did a deep dive into the team in the offseason, and one of the things that they're stressing during OTAs is the style in which the Packers play.
4: Just really taking a deep dive on who we want to be, and one of the things that we continue to talk about with our team, regardless of scheme in all three phases, it's just the style of play. You know, what is it going to look like when you turn on the tape? You can take scheme out of that, just your effort to the ball, guys flying around, playing physical. So that's what we're trying to develop right now.
3: The Pack will be back for week 2 of OTAs next week. 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
5: Great for the Milwaukee Brewers. Get off to a hot start against those Houston Astros. Astros didn't have a very good season record as the weekend series kicked off last night, but they were 7-3 over their last 10. Well, the Milwaukee Brewers put a stop to that. 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

0: some of the special people on my list this Saturday, June 30th, include birthday boys today, Eric Baldass and Eric Sackett. And while I'm at it, a couple of names from tomorrow's birthday list like to pass along as well: Russ Corcoran, Rob Van de Zande, and Aaron Westover. 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
3: Temperature-wise, right now 58 degrees here in Beaver Dam. Our winds this morning easterly, 8 to 15 miles per hour. And the forecast for this afternoon, a mix of clouds and sun, highs around 72 degrees. In fact, temperatures in the mid to upper 70s for the next several days. Enjoy some great Wisconsin weather.

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1: ABC News, I'm Chuck Sievertson. No details in an FBI statement about what happened on that diverted United flight last night, only that several law enforcement officers aboard grabbed and handcuffed an unruly passenger. The flight from Chicago to Minneapolis diverted to Dane County, Wisconsin. On the air traffic control recording, the controller tells another pilot of a potential hijack.
2: There's actually a situation where we might have to close the airfield.
1: That is not confirmed. Rescued five miners trapped over a week in a cave in Laos. ABC's Britt Clement.
3: What an ordeal. You know, they had to go through these extremely narrow tunnels in pitch black. I'm told they had to pull themselves through while holding their faces to the ceiling in order to finally reach the mouth of the cave.
1: Two other miners are missing. A federal judge orders President Trump's name stripped from the Kennedy Center, saying Congress created it and only Congress can change its name. This is ABC News.
4: Nothing says relaxation like a Slumberland furniture mattress and a radio or speaker with 95.3 WBEV powered by Daily Dodge, broadcasting from the Slumberland Furniture Studio.
5: Now this news update on Wisconsin Radio Network. I'm Bob Haig. A deal is reportedly in the works for a former Sun Prairie West High School principal charged in connection with a sex abuse scandal. Jennifer Pluger is expected to enter no contest pleas to misdemeanor counts of failure to report child abuse during a court appearance next month. New safety rules for ATV and UTV riders take effect Monday in Wisconsin. The Department of Natural Resources says one major change now requires everyone in a UTV, including the driver, to wear a seatbelt. Free summer meals are available for Wisconsin kids through a Department of Public Instruction program. More than 3 million meals are served each summer through the Summer Food Service Program, helping kids stay fed when school is out. The federally funded program offers free meals to anyone 18 and under at more than 900 sites statewide.
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2: From the Daily Dodge News Center, I'm Justin Wilski. A case against a former Waupun Correctional Institution employee has been dismissed. Brandon Fisher is one of several former prison employees investigated for inmate deaths. He reached a plea deal earlier this year, but at his sentencing Friday, the judge granted a prosecution request to vacate Fisher's plea and dismiss the case. A former Sun Prairie West High School principal could avoid jail time. Jennifer Pluger is expected to plead no contest next month to misdemeanor charges of failing to report child abuse. The charge stems from the case of former Dean of Students Robert Gilkey Meisengeier. He was sentenced to 18 years in federal prison for abusing former students. And finally, a dog grooming business in West Bend is under investigation for alleged animal mistreatment. A video on social media appears to show a groomer striking a dog. West Bend police say they received a complaint this week. They've referred a charge against a 70-year-old employee. I'm Justin Wilski reporting from the Daily Dodge News Center. Submit your news tips at dailydodge.com.
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2: Sunshine mixed with clouds at times today, with daytime highs approaching 72. East winds 8 to 15 miles per hour. Lows dip down to about 47. Tonight, partly cloudy. Highs around 77. Tomorrow, sunshine mixed with clouds at times. Sunshine mixed with clouds at times. Monday, decreasing clouds. By Tuesday, highs in the upper 70s. I'm meteorologist Jennifer Wojcicki on 95.3 WBEV, powered by Daily Dodge. Right now, it's 58 degrees.
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4: Let's get things going on the ESPN Outdoors Report. We bring in Pete Hump from Best Damn Guide Service. Pete, you made it through the Memorial Day weekend. Were you out all weekend, and how was the fishing?
5: Yeah, I was. The water temps have come up quite a bit now with this warm spell we had. The bluegills are definitely spawning and on beds, and the bite has been really good in the Madison chain. And I have upcoming trips on Fox Lake and then again in Madison this upcoming weekend.
4: So what have you been getting on the Madison chain? Again, you mentioned the bluegills and such, but has it been busy all through the chain?
5: Yeah. There's been a decent walleye and smallmouth bite on Mendota, Kiganza, Minona, Wabisa all have been really good for bluegills. You get a mixed in walleye or pike mixed in with them too, and it's been fairly good right now.
4: With where we've been with the temperatures, is it pretty safe to say we're not going to get cooler water temperatures for the rest of the year now, since at least through the summer season? Are we going to be pretty decent, do you anticipate?
5: We had our walleye Wednesday, and I was noticing water temps were 72-plus degrees, so it's definitely came up, and it'll probably stay there now, even if we have some cold nights. But, we had only three fish that came in were legal. I was not able to get a legal. The biggest was 17 7/8, but the trolling bites seem to produce more fish now, so those fish are kind of sliding out into the basin areas of the lake, and that's where trolling starts to become a good thing.
4: Besides the Madison chain, what have you heard from across the region?
5: Well, there's still a good walleye bite in Green Bay, and also Winnebago, and a lot of those white bass have spawned out, and they're moving back into the lake. I know people are fishing white bass up in the Wolf River and now on the Fox River, but definitely looks like some nice weather we're having here, so definitely a good time to get out.
4: So I actually went out fishing in the last week, went to a couple of locations just because I needed something to do, and I was making conversation with some of the guys that were fishing the shore with me. I didn't realize that there's a huge, at least there's a lot of people that like to fish for catfish and like to eat catfish. What's the key to catching catfish, and what do they taste like?
5: I don't know. I don't know if I've ever eaten a catfish. Okay. I have trips occasionally, and people want to keep catfish. The limit on Beaver Dam is 10 per person, and we definitely have an abundance of those. But I've heard people like to soak it in buttermilk or milk and then make like a cornmeal breading. And they've said it's very good. And I guess I've never really tried it. But from what I've heard, it is good.
4: Yeah, because I was fishing next to a guy who promised his wife or girlfriend that they'd have catfish for supper on Saturday. He didn't catch anything, so she wasn't happy with him for not being able to get the catfish, and they would have to find something else for supper.
5: That's funny. I did notice on Facebook you did pretty well. The fish you caught looked like very nice ones.
4: I went to Fox Lake, and it was cast and catch in the kind of the boat launch right by that park by the golf course. A lot of bluegills and some perch were laying in the weeds there, and then Beaver Dam Lake had zero success at Edgewater.
5: Okay.
4: So
5: yeah,
4: those are
5: nice bluegill and perch you had there.
4: Yeah, so I thought I'd need some guide service on Beaver Dam Lake, because my goal in life now is to catch a fish on Beaver Dam Lake, because I've never caught one there yet.
5: Oh, gosh, okay.
4: So well,
5: maybe try the G Bridges. There are always quite a few fish in those areas.
4: I'll have to take you up on that. I'll have to book Best Damn Guide Service at some point.
5: For sure.
4: Have you heard about Winnebago? Anything going on in Winnebago? We're up north right now.
5: Well, I heard there's decent walleye bite on Winnebago. All those fish, you know, that have spawned out have pushed back into the main lake, and they're still kind of shallow on rocky points, just using a jig and a minnow.

0: Oh, we're jigging a leech now, and then as we move on into the month here, you're gonna find them fish are gonna be out on those reefs, and a slip cork with a night crawler or a slip cork and a leech is always a very good way to catch them.
1: Awesome stuff. Hey, if people are interested in Best Damn Guide service, what's the best way to inquire about your services and to have yourself a good time out on the water?
0: Yeah, you can call me at 608-609-2707 or find me on Facebook under Pete Hub for Best Damn Guide Service and send me a message and I'll get back to you shortly after that.
1: Pete, appreciate the time and we'll see you out on the lake somewhere. Have a great day.
0: Sounds good, Wade. Thanks a lot.
1: Let's head down to the Madison chain right now and bring in Pat from D&S Bait and Tackle. Pat, before we talk about this upcoming weekend, just how was the Memorial Day weekend out on the Madison chain?
2: Oh, it was great. I mean, we were very, very busy here at the shop. We had nice weather, so of course folks were itching to get out. You know, it's kind of the unofficial kickoff of summer, so had a lot of folks through the door, and a lot of people are catching fish.
1: Yeah, you know, I had multiple people tell me that they felt the Madison chain might be one of the hotter areas across the region right now, and what have they been catching?
2: Oh, absolutely it is. We've got just fantastic fishing here, and I always hesitate because sometimes I want to say foreign urban area, but I mean, you could put our lakes up against any of the lakes up north or anywhere really in the Midwest. We are really do have a lot of great fishing here in Madison. As far as what's going on around town, let's see, the crappies are just finishing up spawning. Bass are on beds. Bluegills are starting to make beds in some of the lower lakes on the chain, as that's a little bit warmer water. But otherwise, you know, walleye fishing's been great, especially at night. There's a lot of pike around. The musky fishing's still been a little bit slow, but you know, the best is yet to come for some of that stuff for sure.
1: So when it comes to night fishing, what are things people need to know if they've never fished at night? Is there anything special you need to do, or is it the same as during the day except for just darker?
2: Well, yeah, I mean, essentially, it's the same as during the day. Of course, if you're in a boat, you do need running lights. That's a requirement of the DNR. So we don't need to go into all the details of that here, but you can look it up on the fishing regulations and figure that out. But as far as night fishing goes, you know, it's you can. It's my favorite way to fish from shore. I'm pretty much shore bound most of the time. So a lot of our shore locations attract bait fish because of the city lights or some of the break walls around town have lights on them. Those bait fish are attracted to the light, and then the bait fish come in shallow, and then the walleyes follow them. So just throwing lures that mimic different minnows, whether it's a Rapala husky jerk or a paddle tail, you can really do well at night before all the weeds get up here. Like late summer when we get all the weeds coming in can be kind of a headache for shore anglers.
1: How busy is fishing on the Madison chain at night?
2: It's not bad at all. No, it's, I mean, folks do it for sure. And some of your more popular spots, like the Tenney Park Breakwall, is a very popular evening spot. But you can spread out. The other thing that's really great about Madison is we're blessed with a lot of parks that are right on the water. So any of those spots at any given time could be some great action for walleyes for sure.
1: Awesome stuff. Anything on the rivers going on right now?
2: Yeah, the rivers are in good shape. They're done being high like they were earlier this spring. So we're back down to pretty normal levels. I've been hearing about some great post-spawn bass action up there. Walleyes are still hanging out at the dams a little bit. And the white bass run has been really good. I've been hearing about some good action down in Jefferson on the Rock River down there.
1: Hey, tell us about D&S Bait and Tackle. I know it's the one stop you need to make anywhere in Dane County if you're heading out on the your favorite body of water. What do we need to know?
2: Absolutely, yeah. We're at 1411 Northport Drive, right near the corner of Northport and Troy Drive here on the north side of Madison. We're just a quarter mile from the Warner Park boat launch. Quick jog off the interstate for folks coming into town. We got everything you need to get out on the water, all kinds of tackles all stacked up, fully loaded with bait. But most importantly, we offer folks, you know, that local knowledge. We got our finger on the pulse of what's going on around town. I do a weekly fishing report, publish that every Friday morning. We publish that on our social media at DS Bait Tackle Fly Shop on Instagram, Facebook, and YouTube. And we also have a good old school phone line. If anybody wants to call in, the number there is 608 Big Fish.
1: Hey, Pat, I appreciate the time. Have yourself a great weekend, and we'll chat next week.
2: Thanks so much, Wade. You too. Take care.
1: Let's head to Fishtails in Fox Lake as we speak right now and bring in Dave. Dave, what's the week been like at Fishtails Fishing?
3: Well, it's very good. We've had really good panfish bite all throughout the lake. Guys are picking up walleyes early and late in the day. The bass guys are doing pretty good. So, yeah, overall, it's been very good this week.
1: I was over. I was just telling Pete that I was over on the park just north of Fishtails, and I was casting and catching kind of by the lily pads and just where the boats launched the other day, and they were fast and furious, and the

0: The bluegills and the perch are pretty big over there right now.
1: Yeah, I know. The bluegill population exploded. And I mean, there's so many really, really nice fish. You know, I don't keep any, you know, 9.5, 10, 10.5 inches. I throw them back because they're so valuable. But you can catch plenty of them that are 8, 8.5, up to 9, and have a really good meal. The crappies are similar. They're just getting done spawning, basically. I caught a couple yesterday that had spawn yet, but for the most part, they're done, and they'll move out in the deeper water. But the bluegills are just setting up, and they're all around the lake, around the piers, like where you were, and in the river. You can see them everywhere, so it's a really good sign.
0: Which is always good, so where you can get out on Fox Lake, you're a good chance you're going to have some success.
1: Yes. You know, everybody's been chasing panfish mostly that come in here. So, you know, the walleye guys are going early and late in the day, and they're trolling or using crawler harnesses. But, yeah, it's been a panfish bonanza out here, and you can tell by all the boat traffic.
0: Have you heard any other bodies of water, Emily, Puckaway, Green Lake? Have you heard anything?
1: Well, they're doing okay on Green Lake. You know, their limit went to 10 panfish, so a lot of guys don't want to go over there for 10 panfish, and I get it, but our lake is going to eventually go to 10 ourselves. So, you know, and otherwise, Big Green is one of the best bluegill lakes you'd ever fish for quality and quantity. But Emily's been good for bass. Beaver Dam actually has had a really good crappie bite recently on the reefs and stuff, similar to here. And I did hear of a few people getting some walleyes now by the bridges and things like that. So it's kicked in pretty much everywhere in the area. And with the forecast, it looks like we're going to have 80s for the next 10 days with no rain. So we'll have very stable weather, and the fishing should just be as good throughout that whole period.
0: Well, awesome stuff. And if you're in the Fox Lake area and you're fishing, you have to stop at Fishtails. Tell us where you're located, when you're open, what people will find in the shop.
1: Well, we have everything you need. We have all the bait. We have all the tackle. We just started selling St. Croix rods this week. We're right downtown Fox Lake. You can't miss us. We're right next to the river there. And we're open from 6 to 6. Monday through Saturday, and 6 to 5 on Sundays.
0: Dave, I appreciate what you do at Fishtails, and we will chat again next week. Thank you.
1: All right, thanks, Wade.
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0: The ESPN Outdoors Report continues now as you bring in Rick Wentland, our resident outdoorsman. Rick, boy, remember when we were talking about being cold and windy and fishing conditions weren't fun? Well, it's been warm into the 80s and 90s over the last week. How's it been for you?
4: Well, the calm water and the 80 degrees have definitely warmed up the water, and quite honestly, they've turned up the fish something fierce. Well, I've just been pretty much out every day for Memorial Day weekend, and the bass have really turned on a lot of local lakes. The northern pike have really, really turned on, and it seems like we've had a second generation of bass that are spawning. Some did it like 2 weeks ago when it got cold, and a lot of them pulled off, and a lot of them pulled up to the beds. And I know here on Fox Lake, the crappies are pretty much done. But I know on Beaver Dam Lake, they're hot and heavy. I mean, guys are just crushing crappies on Beaver Dam Lake. But out here in Fox Lake right now, the bluegills are on fire. Just unbelievable amount of bluegills being caught right now in Fox Lake.
0: I can tell you, I was out on Saturday at the park where the boat launch is, kind of right on the way to the golf course. And it was, at one point, it was just a cast and catch every time, kind of just off the dock where there's a bunch of weeds and like lily pads out there. And there were some nice sized bluegills that had the feed bag on.
4: Absolutely.

0: And it seems like from that point all the way to Canada Creek and anywhere in between, you find a nice hard bottom and sandy bottom. The bluegills are there. And I think you even text me that you're ready to start guiding now that you're catching all these big bluegills on Fox Lake.
1: I think I'm ready to that, except for my first cast that I had. A bunch of guys were there fishing. I casted it a little too close into the weeds, and I lost my line and my bobber right away because it got tied up in the lily pads. And then
0: that happens.
1: And then I turned around and I kicked my container of worms into the water.
0: Well, they were thirsty, probably. Yeah. That's probably good.
1: And they were like looking at me like an amateur. And then I was able to pull them out of the water before they sunk, you know. And then yeah. I was casting and catching. They're like, oh my goodness, this guy must be a professional.
0: Oh yeah, this guy knows what he's doing. So no. you got to fool those guys when you fish on shore, so that they start walking away and fish further away from you.
1: No, but it was, you know, I said I'm a novice fisherman. I know a lot of people listening are novice fishermen. I'm a bobber and a worm kind of guy. So I went there. I also was in Horicon on the river by like the Rock River Tap in that park, and also Edgewater. Didn't have much luck there. But what are some things that people can do if they are trying to fish? You know, and they're not familiar with the area, like, you know, like some of the experts, to give themselves better odds of catching a fish?
0: Well, quite honestly, even to this day, I go on YouTube a lot. Be honest, you can learn a lot from YouTube videos for fishing videos, and there are 10 million videos out there from everything from bluegills to tarpon and anything in between. And if you want to learn about how to catch walleyes, how to catch bluegills, just start watching a few videos, you know, on a rainy day, or instead of watching, or even during, I watch a lot of them during the Brewer game. The Brewer game is on, and I watch a lot of YouTube videos, and you'd be shocked how many things even like a guy like me can learn off YouTube.
1: You know, because it's funny, I'm sitting at Edgewater Park out on one of the, you know, the docks that they have, and I could see these humongous fish that I could just see the shadows because the water was pretty cloudy. And I'm like, so I throw my line in there thinking maybe that it would take it, and they didn't have any interest in food.
0: Well, I'm guessing them are big carp, I would imagine.
1: Yes. Carp don't have interest in worms?
0: No, not really.
1: No, I didn't know that.
0: You threw some corn out there, put some corn on your hook, then you'd have them.
1: Yeah, but then my question was, I was looking at how big these fish were, and see all these guys up and down the lake all had like nets and stuff, and I had nothing. So what does a guy like me do if I catch something big and I don't have a net or anything? Do I just pull it up and try to get it out myself, or I don't know what I would have done.
0: Well, hopefully a guy with a net will come and help you out, but otherwise you got to walk to shore and just reel them in right as tight to shore, and then kind of grab them by the tail and flip them in.
1: Well, we'll have to do that as well. So did you hear anything else about any other lakes across the region? Are fish are biting everywhere, as you mentioned?
0: You know, honestly, Wade, if you drive within an hour's of Beaver Dam, there's not a lake that the fish are not biting. The only thing is, with a lot of lakes, with this warm weather we've had, the weeds went from like 4 inches to like 4 feet. I know, like back in the government here on Fox Lake and on Lake Emily, you can pretty much walk on them. And that's not too far of an exaggeration. I mean, the weeds are thick, and obviously you got to throw lures that you know, like frogs and stuff on the top, or you got to fish the little pockets. But right now, pretty much any lake in the area that's around here is literally on fire right now.
1: You know, if somebody is like a worm or a minnow type of person, there is training that you need to use if you're going to buy some professional lures, like they can buy at a bait shop and such as Raw Bass Customs. Is there a learning curve on those types of things as well to reel them? Do I go to YouTube for that as well?
0: Well, you gotta, you know, you if you're fishing for, you know, smallmouth bass, you're not going to be throwing one of these big 7.5-inch glide baits. You want to throw a little crankbait or a little topwater lure. You kind of got to match what you're fishing for, but Raw Bass Customs pretty much catch anything. I mean, I hear stories all the time. I get text messages, I get emails all week long of caught. Look what I caught on your baits. Look what I caught on your baits.
1: Well, tell us about Raw Bass Customs and where people can find your lures, and if you do have any guiding spots open, how they can learn about more information, because I know you're booking up.
0: I paint literally 60 kinds of different lures, from bass, walleye, crappie, muskie, and pike, on any color combination. 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

0: 948-8467. Rick Wentland, resident outdoorsman. Thanks for the time and good luck fishing this weekend.
1: All right, Wade. Thanks.
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0: Hanging off on a leash and taking out for a little stroll this morning. Lots of sunshine, a few clouds overhead for the rest of the day. By Saturday afternoon, Beaver Dam temperature readings should be up around 72 degrees. Again, 58 as we start off a Saturday morning here on 95.3 WBEV, the radio station powered by Daily Dodge and the station bringing you hometown news.
1: From the Daily Dodge News Center, I'm Justin Wilski. A case against a former Waupun Correctional Institution employee has been dismissed, Terry Bell reports.
2: Brandon Fisher was one of several former prison employees investigated for inmate deaths. He reached a plea deal earlier this year for reduced charges. But at his sentencing Friday, the judge granted a prosecution request to vacate Fisher's plea and dismissed the case. Terry Bell, WBEV News.
1: A former Sun Prairie West High School principal could avoid jail time. Jennifer Pluger is expected to plead no contest next month to misdemeanor charges of failing to report child abuse. The charge stems from the case of former Dean of Students Robert Gilkey Meisengeier. He was sentenced to 18 years in federal prison for abusing former students. Your WBEV News continues in just a moment.
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0: Business in West Bend is under investigation for alleged animal mistreatment. A video on social media appears to show a groomer striking a dog. West Bend police say they received a complaint this week. They've referred a charge against a 70-year-old employee. A high school social studies teacher in Kaukauna was fired this week for joking about the latest assassination attempt on President Trump. Charles West was the only school board member to vote against firing Patrick Meyer.
1: I do understand all the concern from parents. I am a parent. I have two high school students very soon, and I think that First Amendment is super important.
0: The rest of the school board says Meyer's post was disruptive to school operations. I'm Justin Wilski reporting from the Daily Dodge News Center. Submit your news tips at dailydodge.com.
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5: Sunshine mixed with clouds at times today, with daytime highs approaching 72. East winds 8 to 15 miles per hour. Lows dip down to about 47. Tonight, partly cloudy. Highs around 77. Tomorrow, sunshine mixed with clouds at times. Sunshine mixed with clouds at times. Monday, decreasing clouds. By Tuesday, highs in the upper 70s. I'm meteorologist Jennifer Wojcicki on 95.3 WBEV, powered by Daily Dodge. Right now, it's 58 degrees.
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2: Our next Brat Fry is Thursday, June 4th, 4 to 6 p.m. with the Beaver Dam Recreation Department at Swan Park.
3: Speaking of the Recreation Department, the department will be represented this morning. A30 Katie Kramer, the manager from the Beaver Dam Recreation Department, talking about summertime fun here in the city. Katie Kramer at 8:30 this morning on the phone on Party Line.
4: In sports, the WIAA State Track and Field Meet is set after sectional action across the state of Wisconsin. Beaver Dam hosted a Division I sectional, and they had six student-athletes competing. Senior Owen Hemling punched his ticket to state in the boys' pole vault with a third-place finish and a personal best 12 feet 6 inches. Junior Lucy Gonzalez earned a state berth in the 300-meter hurdles, placing second, setting a new school record in 45.14 seconds. And senior Taylor Post continues his dominance of the boys' wheelchair division, heading to state in the 400, 800, 1600, and shot put. Other Beaver Dam athletes at the sectionals: Morgan Meritz was 7th in the triple and 7th in the girls' long jump. Claire Bates was 8th in the girls' long jump, and Grace Haynes was 6th in the high jump. Gonzalez was also 4th in the girls' 100-meter hurdles. Over 30 area student-athletes qualified for the state tournament. Multiple event qualifiers include Columbus's Peyton Dornis in the girls' 100 and 300-meter hurdles, Dodgeland's Delaney Renhack in the girls' 1600 and 3200, Dodgeland's Abby Cass in the girls' high and long jump, Marquezan's Alex Richter in the boys' high jump and 100-meter hurdles, and also Marquezan's Ryan Bach in the discus and the shot put. Marshall's Jackson Reichelt is heading to state in the 110-meter hurdles and 300-meter hurdles. And Randolph-Cambria-Friesland's Lindsay Vandergallion qualifies in the girls' high jump, girls' long jump, girls' triple jump, and girls' 100 meters. You can see all of the area state track and field qualifiers on the sports tab at dailydodge.com. I am Wade Bates. That's your high school update on 95.3 WBEV.
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58 sun-drenched degrees right now here in Beaver Dam. Afternoon highs today, about 72 degrees or so, just great for outdoor activities. We'll see a few clouds overhead, kind of a mix of some clouds and sun. Easterly breezes, 8 to 15 miles per hour. Only thing I have of a disappointing nature is for any of you farmers out there wanting some rain on your fields, that's not likely today, tomorrow, or for the foreseeable several days hence. Musically, we had Jerry Rafferty here on WBEV doing Baker Street in Kelly Clarkson's Mr. Know-It-All. And I am reaching out. I have a question for all of you Mr. and Mrs. Know-It-Alls out there. You've heard the expression, pull out all the stops. You know, going hell-bent for leather. Well, do you know the source, you know, the roots of where that expression comes from? Let you think about that for a minute or so, then share with you the answer. See if you're a Mr. Know-It-All already.

0: well already know the answer to where the expression pull out the stops comes from.
1: McGill brings home the pitch. Swing and a miss. He struck him out. Trevor McGill with a 1-2-3 ninth, and the Brewers have won 8 straight.
2: And the pitch. 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Perkins still back on the run, sprinting, lunging, diving, and he caught it with a backhand. Blake Perkins. He saved 2 runs with an incredible catch.
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0: it's Stacy from Slumberland, Beaver Dam and Watertown. 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
1: ABC News, I'm Chuck Sievertson. No word from the FBI about whether there's a foiling of a potential airline hijacking last night. The FBI says only that several law enforcement officers aboard a United flight from Chicago to Minneapolis grabbed and handcuffed an unruly passenger. The flight was diverted to Dane County, Wisconsin. On the air traffic control recording, a controller tells another pilot of a potential hijack.
2: It's actually a situation where we might have to close the airfield.
1: That is not confirmed. On the U.S.-Iran talks, a posting on social media on X from the military advisor to Iran's supreme leader accuses President Trump of making excessive demands in negotiations. Defense Secretary Pete Hegseth in Singapore today.
3: Any deal that the president is willing to make, he's only going to make it if he believes it's a great deal.
1: Rescued five miners trapped more than a week in a cave in Laos. Two other miners are still missing. This is ABC News.
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5: Now this news update on Wisconsin Radio Network. I'm Bob Haig. A deal is reportedly in the works for a former Sun Prairie West High School principal charged in connection with a sex abuse scandal. Jennifer Pluger is expected to enter no contest pleas to misdemeanor counts of failure to report child abuse during a court appearance next month. New safety rules for ATV and UTV riders take effect Monday in Wisconsin. The Department of Natural Resources says one major change now requires everyone in a UTV, including the driver, to wear a seatbelt. Free summer meals are available for Wisconsin kids through a Department of Public Instruction program. More than 3 million meals are served each summer through the Summer Food Service Program, helping kids stay fed when school is out. The federally funded program offers free meals to anyone 18 and under at more than 900 sites statewide.
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1: Taking just a moment during ABC News headlines, they were mentioning the incident involving Dane County Regional Airport and possible delays. Just went to the Dane County Regional Airport website, and it appears that all flights are on time departing and, well, I haven't looked at the arrivals, actually, but it does not look like if you have a flight planned to take off from Madison, if you're going to be on it, does not look like at this point in time any delays based on that incident. Let's get back to hometown news headlines. Go to the Daily Dodge News Center for Justin Wilski.
2: From the Daily Dodge News Center, I'm Justin Wilski. A case against a former Waupun Correctional Institution employee has been dismissed. Brandon Fisher is one of several former prison employees investigated for inmate deaths. He reached a plea deal earlier this year, but at his sentencing Friday, the judge granted a prosecution requests to vacate Fisher's plea and dismiss the case. A former Sun Prairie West High School principal could avoid jail time. Jennifer Pluger is expected to plead no contest next month to misdemeanor charges of failing to report child abuse. The

0: charge stems from the case of former Dean of Students, Robert Gilkey Meisengeier. He was sentenced to 18 years in federal prison for abusing former students. And finally, a dog grooming business in West Bend is under investigation for alleged animal mistreatment. A video on social media appears to show a groomer striking a dog. West Bend police say they received a complaint this week. They've referred a charge against a 70-year-old employee. I'm Justin Wilski reporting from the Daily Dodge News Center. Submit your news tips at dailydodge.com.
1: Sunshine mixed with clouds at times today, with daytime highs approaching 72. East winds 8 to 15 miles per hour. Lows dip down to about 47. Tonight, partly cloudy. Highs around 77. Tomorrow, sunshine mixed with clouds at times. Sunshine mixed with clouds at times. Monday, decreasing clouds. By Tuesday, highs in the upper 70s. I'm meteorologist Jennifer Wojcicki on 95.3 WBEV, powered by Daily Dodge. Right now, 59.
2: 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I only can figure out that when U2 released the following song, I still haven't found what I'm looking for. It was before the invention of DailyDodge.com.

I still haven't found what I'm looking for, but don't give up. No. It is National Creativity Day, so keep looking. If you look hard enough, you will find it. We're 95.3 WBEZ. 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

0: 95.3 WBEV, Music of Rod Stewart. Temperature, we picked up a degree, 59, on our way toward Saturday afternoon. High temperatures around these parts, hitting 72 degrees, just some clouds, otherwise some blue sky to enjoy. In fact, we're looking for a sun-cloud mix for at least the next 2 or 3 days, warming a little bit to up around 77 degrees tomorrow, and upper 70s also in the forecast on a back-to-work, back-to-school Monday. Again, 58 degrees our temperature. I mentioned earlier today how the farmers could use some rain out there in the field. It's been dry in south central Wisconsin for, how long has it been now? Over a week anyway. And I guess that also applies to those of you who have gardens, who have flowers from Mother's Day, etc., that you're adorning the outside of your homes with. So bear in mind, if you're a homeowner, if you're a flower grower, if you are a gardener, that today is National Water a Flower Day.
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0: Whether they get rain or not, those hopeful agriculturalists, our wonderful farmers here in south central Wisconsin out there, getting spring planting done, and when that takes place, a lot of farm machinery needs to move from, well, maybe the barn, machine shed, over to the entrance of the back 40. So I say that as you get out and about the last couple of days here in May and as we begin to head into June. A lot of farm work being done, and the Wisconsin State Patrol is reminding Wisconsin motorists that it's important for drivers and farm equipment operators to keep an eye out for each other. Remember, it's a shared responsibility as you are both out in the road. Best advice from the State Patrol, give each other a little bit of extra space, especially for those farmers who may have to make sudden turns into fields or driveways without much warning. The Wisconsin DOT says safety depends on both drivers and farmers staying alert and patient during the busy planting season.

I love that one from Aretha Franklin on WBEZ. I like this next song, too, by the band War. It's called Why Can't We Be Friends? But every time I play it, I get distracted at the very beginning because I always think the opening piano riff sounds like Linus tickling the ivies in one of those Peanuts commercials.

0: 8:30. 59 degrees the temperature, the forecast high for this, the last Saturday of May, about 72 degrees, ideal for those outdoor activities. Hope you're having a great weekend. We will get weather details for the rest of the weekend and into the new work week, and also discuss the world of sports as this, our 8 o'clock news, continues. Right now, let's go to the Daily Dodge News Center for Justin Wilson.
1: From the Daily Dodge News Center, I'm Justin Wilski. A case against a former Waupun Correctional Institution employee has been dismissed, Terry Bell reports.
2: Brandon Fisher was one of several former prison employees investigated for inmate deaths. He reached a plea deal earlier this year for reduced charges. But at his sentencing Friday, the judge granted a prosecution request to vacate Fisher's plea and dismissed the case. Terry Bell, WBEV News.
1: A former Sun Prairie West High School principal could avoid jail time. Jennifer Pluger is expected to plead no contest next month to misdemeanor charges of failing to report child abuse. The charge stems from the case of former Dean of Students Robert Gilkey Meisengeier. He was sentenced to 18 years in federal prison for abusing former students. Your WBEV News continues in just a moment.
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4: 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A dog grooming business in West Bend is under investigation for alleged animal mistreatment. A video on social media appears to show a

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1: You almost wonder with Mizorowski if he's able to set guys up with his fastball and take a little off and then run it up there at 102 and run it by him. 2-2, and that's what he did. 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And Bauer sends one out to center, racing back his hill at the track. Wall! Grand slam!
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4: A blend of clouds and sun today with daytime highs approaching 72. Easterly winds 10 to 15 miles per hour. Partly cloudy again tonight, 47. Daytime highs approaching 77. Tomorrow, a blend of clouds and sun. Partly cloudy skies Monday, decreasing clouds by Tuesday. Highs in the upper 70s. I'm meteorologist Jennifer Wojcicki on 95.3 WBEV, powered by Daily Dodge. Right now, it's 61 degrees.
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2: 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In sports, the WIAA State Track and Field Meet is set after sectional action across the state of Wisconsin. Beaver Dam hosted a Division I sectional, and they had six student-athletes competing. Senior Owen Hemling punched his ticket to state in the boys' pole vault with a third-place finish and a personal best 12 feet 6 inches. Junior Lucy Gonzalez earned a state berth in the 300-meter hurdles, placing second, setting a new school record in 45.14 seconds. And senior Taylor Post continues his dominance of the boys' wheelchair division, heading to state in the 400, 800, 1600, and shot put. Other Beaver Dam athletes at the sectionals: Morgan Meritz was 7th in the triple and 7th in the girls' long jump. Claire Bates was 8th in the girls' long jump, and Grace Haynes was 6th in the high jump. Gonzalez was also 4th in the girls' 100-meter hurdles. Over 30 area student-athletes qualified for the state tournament. Multiple event qualifiers include Columbus's Peyton Dornis in the girls' 100 and 300-meter hurdles, Dodgeland's Delaney Renhack in the girls' 1600 and 3200, Dodgeland's Abby Cass in the girls' high and long jump, Marquezan's Alex Richter in the boys' high jump and 100-meter hurdles, and also Marquezan's Ryan Bach in the discus and the shot put. Marshall's Jackson Reichelt is heading to state in the 110-meter hurdles and 300-meter hurdles. In Randolph-Cambria-Friesland's Lindsay Vandergallion qualifies in the girls' high jump, girls' long jump, girls' triple jump, and girls' 100 meters. You can see all of the area state track and field qualifiers on the sports tab at DailyDodge.com. I am Wade Bates. That's your high school update on 95.3 WBEV.
3: I was reminded of some comments from Brewer manager Pat Murphy. I heard, I believe, on an on-deck show earlier this week, he was asked, what could the Brewers do to improve? And he said, well, our defense could be better. And that comment was brought to mind last night when half the runs that Coleman Crowe gave up to the Houston Astros were unearned. And I gave some thought to Brewer defense, and I guess you have to say that the defense at third base has been average at best, well, ever since Joey Ortiz manned the hot corner back in 2024. And I understand the need to get Jake Bauer's bat in the lineup, but he provides subpar defense in left field. Of course, Ortiz and Bryce Turang are elite defenders up the middle, but their consistent excellence is only highlighted by its absence whenever they're not in the game. So hopefully the Brewers can improve their defense as the season goes on.
4: Wisconsin Radio Network Sports. Good morning, I'm Tim Fisher. We'll start with Major League Baseball, where the Milwaukee Brewers battled to a 5-4 10th inning victory in Houston in the series opener last night. The crew fell behind 1-0 before David Hamilton would hit a solo homer to tie it, then fell behind by 3, scrapped their way back as Jackson Churio would hit a 2-run homer, and then Jake Bowers would drive in Churio to tie it in the 8th. The game would head to extras, where Bryce Turang would drive in Christian Yelich on a sacrifice fly in the 10th for the win. Coleman Crowan, the star, took a no decision, went 4 innings, gave up 4 runs, 2 earned on 4 hits. Adner Uribe picks up the win in relief. The crew have now won 4 in a row, play game 2 of the 3-game set this afternoon, 3:10 first pitch. Onto minor league baseball, Midwest League Class A, the Wisconsin Timber Rattlers fall to Peoria by the final count of 7-5. Wisconsin hosts Peoria again tonight. Beloit was knocked off by Lake County by the final count of 12-7 last night. The Sky Carp will host Lake County again this evening. On to football, where the Green Bay Packers went through week 1 of phase 2 of the offseason organized team activities. For head coach Matt LaFleur, he says the staff did a deep dive into the team in the offseason, and one of the things that they're stressing during OTAs is the style in which the Packers play.
5: Just really taking a deep dive on who we want to be, and one of the things that we continue to talk about with our team, regardless of scheme in all three phases,

0: It's just the style of play. You know, what is it going to look like when you turn on the tape? You can take scheme out of that. Just your effort to the ball, guys flying around, playing physical. So that's what we're trying to develop right now.
1: 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I'm Tim Fisher, Wisconsin Radio Network Sports.

0: Temperature still hovering in those upper 50s to start the day. A little hot chocolate, good way to start the day. Want to wish happy birthdays to Eric Sackett and Eric Baldass, both celebrating birthdays today. I'm sorry. That was my incorrect transposing of names. Eric Sackett and Brent Baldass celebrating birthdays today. Eric and Brent are birthday boys. My apologies. And then tomorrow on our 95.3 WBEV birthday list, we've got Aaron Westover, Rob Van de Zande, and Russ Corcoran.
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1: 61 degrees in Beaver Dam right now. Afternoon high temperatures expected to warm to about 72. Our party line guest by phone is the manager of the recreation department from the city of Beaver Dam, Katie Kramer. Welcome back to Party Line.
2: Bob, good to be here.
1: What is, we want to talk about events, then we're going to talk about programs, but just a quick question for our listeners' information. Where are you in the Recreation Department annual calendar? What's going on in the department right now? Are you busy, folks?
2: Oh, we are so busy. We are working hard to get ready for summer. We bring in the fun. We have lots and lots of activities that we're preparing for, and along with our regularly scheduled activities that are happening all the time.
1: Okay, we're going to talk about the activities for adults and young people as we go this half hour, but I know you wanted to start listing some of the events that are going to be bringing people to our community this summer.
2: Well, Bob, the first one is our summer kickoff that's coming up on Thursday, June 4th. It, weather permitting, is going to be surrounding the Swan Park Splash Pad. We're going to have a brat fry from 4 to 6. We're going to have a DJ with face painting, a bounce house. There's going to be ice cream activities. And our friends at Marsh Haven are going to have a critter there that you can interact with. It's just going to be a bunch of free family fun.
1: And that, again, is coming up on Thursday, as you mentioned. Is that an all-day thing? What are the hours exactly?
2: You know what? In the morning, they can hear more about what's going on in on WBEV with the morning show. The morning show is going to be at the Watermark. And then in the afternoon between 4 and 6, that's when the kickoff really heats up. If it's raining, it'll be at the Watermark, but weather permitting, it's going to be over at the Swan Park Splash Pad.
1: Yeah, you caught me. We radio announcers, we're so self-serving. A little cross-promotion for the morning, folks. Okay, so that's the kickoff on Thursday, but then that's just the first week of June. What's coming up as the season goes on?
2: You know, we have a lot of activities that we're going to be at. So we're going to be at the Dodge County Senior Expo June 10th, and we're going to be at Dodge County Family Fest June 21st. So both of those are going to be, you know, great opportunities for us to interact with people and for you to learn more about what's happening at the Recreation Department and how you can participate.
1: You have anything to do with the Peony Festival? I know that's right around the corner as well.
2: We have in the past, but this year we're working on ramping up for our own programs.
1: Okay, that sounds great. Again, Katie Kramer is on the phone with me, our Party Line guest, talking about activities, summer fun from the recreation director here in Beaver Dam. When do the summer programs actually start? I mean, we just had Memorial Day, which was kind of early. School is still underway. What is the schedule like?
2: You know what? We have programs that are actually starting right away on, June 8th? That's Monday. So, you know, tennis is one of a favorite, and we have staff that are out teaching tennis lessons to all ages out at the tennis courts at Lincoln Park, and that starts right away on the 8th and goes until the middle of July. So really, you know, as soon as, and actually our watercraft rental opens up June 6th. So all things considered, it's a week from today that all of the things start happening.
1: So the young people put their pens and pencils away for the school year, and the attention turns to the recreation department.
2: You bet. They just need to come and help us bring the fun.
1: I was wondering if I could generalize, sort of separate what you do and what is offered to the community into adult and youth. Do you look at it that way? Is a lot of what you do kind of, we have this category for adults and then this list of activities for the young people. Is that true?
2: Yeah, that is kind of true, because we want

0: We have a lot of family fun activities that would be fun for anybody, that anybody is able to participate in. But we also do, you know, focus more on youth in the summertime when they're off of school. And we have a lot of active older adult programming that happens out of the Watermark. And obviously those activities can happen during the day.
1: You mentioned tennis lessons, my apologies if you did specify. Is that specifically youth? Is that also adult? I can't remember. Is that young people tennis lessons, or adults have opportunities to do that as well?
0: No, we don't yet offer adult tennis lessons, but we do offer all the way through advanced or high school.
1: Let me do this. Let's get the adults out of the way. What are some of the most popular activities that the recreation department offers that folks around the community might want to know about, may want to get signed up for? What are some of your highlights of the adult programs?
0: You know, we have some really fun offerings. Some of those being our summer concert series. Everybody loves coming out for some live music. It's a great time. It's right out at the Swan Park band shell, and we all can always use the high school in the event that the weather is yucky. And so we have a great lineup of our summer music series coming up, and that's every Wednesday night. So that's always fun. We sell popcorn. We have water there. Like, it's just a great opportunity to come on out and have a good time. The other thing that we have are discounted attraction tickets. You don't have to be a certain age to enjoy going on jet boat adventures or going to the zoo or going to the ducks or playing mini golf at the Dells. So that's one of the other opportunities that folks can explore, discounted attraction tickets. We have a list of what the savings are, but we're one of the outposts that people can come and buy them cheaper.
1: Okay.
0: And then, like I said, watercraft rentals, that's really fun. It's great to get a season pass. It's way more cost effective to pay the $40 than $15 for an hour each time you want to come. Just get your season pass, and then you can come and paddle whenever you want. Then we.
1: I don't want to interrupt you. You're on a roll. Keep going. Don't let me stop
0: Music
1: you.
0: In the Park, Wednesday Night Live, and Jam by the Dam. You know, those are all super fun. And at the Watermark, we have a new group that's just starting up. It's a drop-in for people who want to learn to play Mahjong, and that's starting just on a Tuesday.
1: There are also, I'm sure, a spate of young people-oriented activities that the recreation department offers. So let's turn to the kiddos a little bit. What are some of the most popular programs that you offer? And do you have anything new that is in the offing for 2026 we should tell our listeners about?
0: Well, those are some great questions. We love to partner with folks who are already offering amazing things for kids, and we want to work together. And so we're doing exactly that. So we have really fun Dodge County Center for the Arts art camps, one each month, depending on the age of the kid. We partner with Art on the Town to do amazing art activities for kids. We offer junior golf lessons with Old Hickory. And we offer aerial yoga at Elevated Yoga. That is super popular. We've had to open more sessions for that. Super, super fun. Then in the Watermark, we offer Youth Enrichment League. These are just a couple days, but they're in-depth opportunities for kids to do coding and video games and robotics design. Really fun. And we partner with the kids with Nancy Zeman Sewing Studio to do a kids' sewing camp as well. So those are some of the fun partners that we work with each summer. But then, you know, we also partner with Marsh Haven. Marsh Haven over in Waupun is going to be coming to do story time with a critter on Wednesdays. It's going to be a blast. They're going to do, this is for 3 to 5 year olds. They're going to come, they're going to read an amazing story, do an activity, and then they're going to have a critter there. Our staff are going to be there to support. They can take a large number of kids, and so

0: we're going to be there to help with crowd control. And then for older kids, we also have Marsh Haven activities. We call it Nuts for Nature. Those you do actually have to pay for, really reasonable price, and it's going to be very similar. You can learn about mammals. You can learn about butterflies and birds, and those are taking place out in the parks, and not just the same park every time, because, you know, if you really want to learn about wildflowers and butterflies, the best place to go is Edgewater Park. So those are out and about in the parks. So those are some of the really fun things that people can do. We also are offering in-house play in the park every Wednesday out at the splash pad from 1 to 3:30. We'll just be there. We'll be there with fun activities and games, things that kids can do, and we'll be there to help facilitate all kinds of fun happening there. And then if people wanted to sign up, we have steamy summertime activities. These are science, technology, engineering, art, and math activities for kids between the ages of 5 and 12.
1: Now, we're going to take a break in a couple of minutes. And before we take that break, you're going to give our listeners who may have other things, they may be taking off, we're going to give them where they can go to get a list of all this information. If they can't jot down as fast as you can talk these thousands of things that are being offered in Beaver Dam this summer, we're gonna give them that information. We'll also repeat contact information at the end of the program. But before we talk about the website or where you want people to turn, I wanted to ask you, as far as the costs involved, I guess I really I hadn't even thought about money, but some of these things are free. And some of them, there's a reasonable fee. And how does that work? How do you determine that? And how does that break down?
0: You know what? We work with our contracted partners like Marsh Haven, like DCCA, like Art on the Town. We work together to look at what their regular rates are. And how we can work together so that both of us are benefiting just a little bit.
1: Sure.
0: But we really do strive to make all of these activities as cost-effective as possible. So we like to mix it up. We like to have free activities that everybody can participate in. But then, obviously, some of these do cost money. But in the event that it's really a hardship for folks, we do have a scholarship program at the Watermark. People just need to give us a call or come and let us know that they'd really like to participate, but money's a challenge right now.
1: And my apologies, I felt like I put you on the spot, but I just got to thinking as you went through that litany of different kinds of events, and you mentioned, I think, a fee on one. Oh, that's right. Some of these are probably free, and some may have a fee. Let me also ask then for, because I've got that break coming up around the corner.
0: Mm-hmm.
1: I'm so happy you get to share verbally and vocally with our listeners all of these events, but give them a good source if they want to research what you've talked about, what maybe you are not going to get time to squeeze into Party Line today. Where can they go for more information and to sign up for any of these activities?
0: Okay, Bob, the best place to find everything that's happening in a two-month chunk is the Community Center Courier. It's online. It's essentially our newsletter, our program guide. And so it has all of the information. It has the hours. It has information about the parks. It has information about activities that are happening at the Watermark. It has, like, our regularly scheduled activities, our fitness classes, all of the details that you need to sign up and to learn more is right in our Community Center Courier. You can find hard copies around town. The library has them. Piggly Wiggly and the Market have them. You can find them, a lot of times at Noble Clinic. You can find them out at the county building. The Courier's all over the place. If you really can't find one, you can come to the Watermark. We already have a bunch, but it's also online on our website. 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
1: Give us the website.
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1: A blend of clouds and sun today with daytime highs approaching 72. Easterly winds 10 to 15 miles per hour. Partly cloudy again tonight, 47. Daytime highs approaching 77. Tomorrow, a blend of clouds and sun. Partly cloudy skies Monday, decreasing clouds by Tuesday. Highs in the upper 70s. I'm meteorologist Jennifer Wojcicki on 95.3 WBEV, powered by Daily Dodge. Right now, it's 61 degrees.
2: I was marveling with Katie Kramer on the phone during the break about all these great activities. And Katie said, well, you want me to talk about our just regular activities too? And I said, sure. What are some of your regular activities, Katie?
3: You know, we, the Watermark is a great facility. We're a community center. Everybody is welcome. And one of the things that we do really well is we have fitness programs for all ages, right? So on the regular, we have active adult exercise, strong body, strength and balance, strength and mobility. Strength and balance is actually a new one. These are super important, and these are for people who of all abilities. So you don't have to be sleek and excited to do a fitness class. These are for folks who are just sort of getting back or who want to keep flexible and nimble and have great balance so that they can, you know, stay fit and healthy. We have chair yoga and graceful yoga. Those are both really popular classes. And then we also have something new. We are doing salsa dance lessons. I am doing them. They're really fun. So if you want to learn a new skill, there's an opportunity. And next, we have chair dance for adults. You don't even have to leave your chair. You can just dance right there. And we're going to have opportunities for you to do that as well.
2: When it comes to your recreation department, this is a general question. A few years ago, I know down in Wanakee, the recreation department suddenly had, we got to put all kinds of pickleball courts in. What are you seeing change? Are people more interested in the fitness things? Or what trends have you noticed in the last couple of years? Anything changing that in your job?
3: Well, you know what? You're exactly right. People love pickleball. That is one of the things that people really love. We offer indoor pickleball in the wintertime because obviously our courts can't be used then. And everybody loves it. And we definitely have that as an option. A great opportunity is for if people want to play pickup pickleball and they don't have a partner, they can just visit the Beaver Dam group on the Pickleheads website. So that's a great spot to you just register and then you can see an open play schedule. We offer golf lessons, and we also, you know, try to encourage lifelong engagement with activity, right? So, like those adult golf lessons, adult hickory, that's really a fun way to do that. But then we also offer not just fitness, but more mindfulness things. So we have a fun intro to flower garden design workshop that's happening right now, and we have a group called Shut Up and Write. They just get together as a group and they just write. So there's lots of different options for people to explore along with, you know, we have adult travel opportunities for people who love to travel. We really want people to be able to engage with their community and with friends in a way that speaks to them. So we also have opportunities like board and card games. Like I just mentioned, Mahjong.
2: Sure.
3: That's super hot right now. People are very excited, and we had some amazing volunteers come to us and say, hey, we really want to offer this. We're already doing it, but we just want a place so we can include more people. We said, yep, you bet. We'd love to help facilitate offering this to the community.
2: When we talk about Beaver Dam, we are fortunate to have a gorgeous lake in the community and wonderful parks. Just in general, any changes park-wise, any outdoor activities that you particularly want to highlight, any changes this coming year that people may not be aware of from past years here in Beaver Dam?
3: Yeah, well, our music in the park is something that people have really enjoyed in the past, we did make a couple changes. You know, we were always kind of up near that Mill Street shelter with activities and games for kids to do. And we feel like,

0: know, gosh, now that we have the splash pad, that's where families want to congregate. And if they, walk over to the bandshell, sometimes they can even hear the music there. So they'd rather be there at the splash pad. That's okay. That's why we're doing our play in the park activities there during the day.
1: Okay.
0: But, Wednesday Night Live, we have some great opportunities to catch, like, the Eric Diamond Band, the Beaver Dam Community Band, Eddie Rivers and the Wurlitzer Kings, Elwood Lee, of course, Elwood, and Rural Route 3. Then the Beaver Dam Community Band is going to be there 3 times during the season. Also, Poverty and Panic. So, on Wednesday nights, it's a great time to just come on out to the park and catch some live music. And then, there's always Jam by the Dam. I live right near Tahoe Park. It's one of the highlights of my summer, being able to just grab a beverage, walk on down to Tahoe Park, and listen to music on the usually the last Friday of each month.
1: I'm sure that your youth activities ramp up incredibly when the schools are out. Are adult act I as I listen to what Beaver Dam's Recreation Department is involved in over the summer, your adult involvement must skyrocket as well.
0: We do a lot of activities that are sustained throughout the year, but we totally expect that, sometimes people are, they want to be outside. They want to play outside. They want to be outside with their friends, golfing, playing tennis, playing pickleball, doing those things, and they might not be as engaged with the indoor things. But we also, that's one of the reasons that we've been working with MJ Wentz. She's one of our volunteers who teaches about gardening things. And because we know that one of the things people like to do in the summertime is garden, we wanted to give you all the tools that you need to have an amazing garden space this summer. So we strategically planned to start that in, late winter, early spring, and go through until, this week. So then, but then we purposely stopped because we know people want to be out in their gardens. They don't want to be taking a class. They want to get out and do it.
1: Okay.
0: So we're pretty mindful about how we plan and implement a lot of the workshops and classes that we offer, along with our regularly scheduled programs.
1: Does the recreation department hire young people? Are you giving jobs to, like, the high school juniors and seniors? How does that work?
0: In the summertime, we do have seasonal staff that join our team. They help manage tennis lessons, watercraft rentals, which is, that's 7 days a week. So we have four young adults who help with that. And then our youth programs team are the people, the faces that you'll see out in the parks working with kids every day. And so we're excited to have some new teammates who are going to have a great summer learning about, this is for some of them their first job.
1: Yeah.
0: Sometimes it's their second job. So this is a great opportunity for them to make a little cash, learn a lot of good skills. I'm a pretty good boss, I think. So all things considered, they should have a great first activity. I also write great letters of
1: I was
0: recommendation.
1: going to
0: So
1: say, pad
0: if
1: that
0: they aren't
1: resume.
0: all about the, if they want to learn, I'm here to help them. If they just want cash, we have those opportunities. Also, working for the rec department is definitely a great gig for the summer.
1: How about volunteers? Can you use any help?
0: Yeah, we can always use volunteers. So we have lots and lots of volunteer opportunities. If you just want to help out at the watermark at the welcome desk, or if you really want to volunteer to share a skill that you have, those are opportunities for volunteering that we'd love to share. Or if you just want to come help with crowd control, help with serving water, handing out water, and opportunities, those are all different options. So if you're looking for a place to volunteer and spend some time, the watermark's a great opportunity. Beaver Dam Recreation is happy to help fill some of that time.
1: And talk about handing out water. I bet for all those salsa dancers, some some water will come in handy. Katie, we only have about a minute or so left, and I have two

0: things we need to track back to. One, how people can find out more information about all of the activities you've talked about, and then invite everyone else to everyone out to the kickoff on Thursday. So give us that website, give us the contact information, and then just remind everybody about the Brat Fry and activities on Thursday.
1: Okay, so the Beaver Dam Recreation Department, in case you want to stop in, is at 209 South Center Street in Beaver Dam. The phone number is 920-887-4639. You can connect with us there between 8 and 4, but then you can go to ci.beaverdam.wi.gov/rec, R-E-C. And there is our webpage. You can click and you can register for programs. You can get more information on anything that I shared. We also have a great Facebook page. It's facebook.com/bdrec.dept. We have lots of opportunities if you want to know more. If your softball game is rescheduled, you can go ahead and text BDREC to 885-951-5444. That's all about the cancellations for tennis or golf or softball, okay. Watercraft rentals, any of those. And there's plenty of opportunities to grab a paper community center courier out in the community.
0: And the WBEV Brat Fry is taking place this Thursday as part of your kickoff. Summarize what the kickoff means to the community.
1: You know what? This really does signify that this is the start of summer and the fun is happening. It's a great opportunity to get out, grab a brat, the best Wisconsin food perhaps ever, have a beverage, come on out, and enjoy all that Beaver Dam has to offer this summer.
0: And the kickoff on Thursday is located where and what are the hours?
1: The hours are from 4 o'clock to 6 o'clock p.m. on Thursday, and it will be surrounding the Swan Park splash pad. I've gotten a couple really cool feather flags. If you look, they're going to say the fun starts here, and you'll be able to find where fun things are happening if you look for the flags.
0: Thanks
1: so
0: for
1: we'll be at Swan's Park splash pad Thursday, June 4th.
0: Super. Katie, thank you for helping me usher in the summer for our listeners this morning. Hope you have wonderful weather on Thursday and look forward to talking with you again.
1: Thanks so much for having me on, Bob. It was great.
0: You bet. Take care now. Katie Kramer again, the recreation manager for the city of Beaver Dam.
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5: From ABC News, I'm Chuck Sievertson. The FBI is giving some raw facts about an unruly passenger on a United jetliner last night, but no comment on whether he was a would-be failed hijacker. The FBI says only that several law enforcement officers were aboard the flight from Chicago to Minneapolis, that they grabbed and handcuffed an unruly passenger. The plane was diverted to Dane County, Wisconsin. On the air traffic control recording, a controller tells another pilot of a potential hijack.
6: It's actually a situation where we might have to close the airfield.
5: That is not confirmed. The U.S.-Iran talks are making progress as Defense Secretary Pete Hegseth, who met with Asian officials in Singapore today, talking about President Trump.
7: I'm out here on his behalf to ensure that our Pacific allies know exactly where America stands and that we're prepared to defend our interests, stand with our allies, and project power halfway around the world.
5: This alone gives the Iranians extra leverage in the talks, says Michael Ratney, former U.S. ambassador to Saudi Arabia.
8: I think President Trump is concerned about gas prices at the pump, especially as we head into the summer months. He doesn't want a shooting war as we head towards the November elections.
5: And the Iranians know it, says Ratney. Rescued. Five miners trapped more than a week in a cave in Laos. Two others still missing. Asking the world for help with the growing Ebola crisis in Central Africa. Leaders of the World Health Organization who visited the epicenter of the outbreak today, Democratic Republic of Congo, government spokesman Patrick Muyaya.
9: The first priority we have is to take care of those who are in front line, especially doctor and all the technical team they are working with them. And we are providing all the material they need so they can be well protected.
5: Main preventative measures, he says, include taking temperatures and washing hands a lot. He says, unlike COVID, there's no need to close borders or enact travel bans. You're listening to ABC News.
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5: New info on that explosion at a Dallas apartment building Thursday when firefighters were evacuating people who said they smelled gas.
14: It happened so fast, all you heard, boom, like, and then I shook, like, I thought something was hitting me.
15: Almost similar to an earthquake. And then just the smoke and the fire. We could see the flame.
5: Three people were killed. The owner of the apartment complex says there was soil testing for a redevelopment project. The billionaire Jeff Bezos' commercial space company Blue Origin is warning people in Florida not to touch any debris from the explosion that incinerated one of its largest rockets during an engine test Thursday. Former NASA astronaut Susan Kilrain.
16: It could put in a delay for Artemis 4, which is supposed to put people back on the moon. But we won't know because we don't know yet what went wrong.
5: No injuries were reported after the rocket blew up. Federal investigators have issued two separate recalls for airbag defects in Honda and Chrysler vehicles affecting certain Jeep Grand Cherokee and Acura models. State of the economy is reaching lower, says ABC's Jim Ryan.
17: Money worries may be affecting our furry friendships. Bank of America says as costs of pet ownership go up, there's been a slowdown of pet adoptions. The share of American homes with pets has dropped slightly over the past 2 years.
5: Chuck Sievertson, ABC News.
18: A blend of clouds and sun today with daytime highs approaching 72. Easterly winds 10 to 15 miles per hour. Partly cloudy again, tonight, 47. Daytime highs approaching 77. Tomorrow, a blend of clouds and sun. Partly cloudy skies, Monday, decreasing clouds by Tuesday. Highs in the upper 70s. I'm meteorologist Jennifer Wojcicki on 95.3 WBEV, powered by Daily Dodge. Currently, it's 63 degrees.
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0: While I await my first phone call around the one.

0: dads. Let me just thank Katie Kramer for joining us this morning on Party Line and let you know that we're going to talk about more summertime fun next week on Party Line. The Rock River National Water Trail will be the subject. The coordinator of that initiative, Greg Farnham, will be joining us next Saturday morning at 8:30. So if you like summertime fun, maybe you are a canoeist or a kayaker, the National Water Trail, the Rock River National Water Trail, the topic next Saturday morning, 8:30 on Party Line. It is the Want Ads for this last Saturday of May. And the phone number, 885-4446. If you'd like to text information to the Want Ads, 920-887-9595. Good morning, caller one. Welcome to the Want Ads.
1: Good morning, 920-318-6770. I have a pack and play for sale. It's just like new. I have a bunch of riding toys, and that's 920-318-6770.
0: Have some of the young people gotten a little bit big for the pack and play and the riding toys?
1: Yes, quite big.
0: gotta make new room for bigger toys. Thanks for being with us on the Want Ads this morning. Caller one has a pack and play in really good shape and also riding toys. So if you'd like to entertain your young people and maybe that pack and play is going to come in

0: Standard classic, Vulcan classic. It's got a little over 12,000 original miles on it. It's blue and silver. It looks like new. It's got many options, saddlebags, windshield, other things too. And just asking a little under 3,000 for that. What a bike for the money. A lot of machine and in nice shape. The other thing I have is another motorcycle, another Kawasaki. It's a 2018 that I bought new. It's a ZR900. It's still a current model. If you want to buy one new, it's 12,000 new. I'm asking six for mine. It's just got over 5,000 miles. That bike is in mint shape. I'm out of Hartford. My phone is 414-651-7227.
1: Thank you so much, Hartford. Appreciate you being with us this morning on the Want Ads. You get a couple of area listeners out there on your Kawasakis. Again, the Hartford number, if you'd like to inquire about either of those two bikes, 414-651-7227. Again, watch the area code, 414, and then 651-7227. 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And don't forget, if there is a yard sale going on out there in your front yard, let us know about it. 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
1: And my apologies, I don't recognize what it is you are offering. The 2023, and then I got lost with the... 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
1: For some reason I thought this was some kind of a motorcycle. Then you're talking about blades. No, I'm glad you clarified for me, because now I can help you sell it. The
2: sounds good.
1: You betcha. Hopefully we'll get you a couple of callers. Let me repeat the phone number for caller number three. He's got that mower, 2023 model. 210-8135. Again, 920-210-8135. I just didn't recognize the name there early on. Let's remind you that my phone number to call in on the Want Ads, 885-4446. The talk and text line is 920-887-9595. Now the phones are all lit up. Caller 4, welcome to WBEV.
3: Good morning. Is this the Want Ads show?
1: Indeed.
3: Thank you. 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One is an Octane Fitness Elliptical, and the other is a Schwinn Airdyne. They're both in excellent, very good condition. Reason we are selling is we are moving. And we also have a Generac generator house for the house. And it's been used once. It's also in excellent condition. Our phone number is 920-885-5076.
1: And I can certainly understand you not needing the exercise equipment, since if you're moving, you're going to get plenty of exercise, right?
3: You're so right. Yes.
1: Give us that phone number again.
3: Yes, 920-885-5076.
1: Have a great Saturday and a hopefully not too painful move. 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
4: 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Good morning.
1: Morning.

0: Today I got for sale a pocket fisherman. It's a ground popiels or popiel. pocket fisherman. It's like brand spanking new. Works like new. It's from 1972. I got that for sale. I was asking $40 for that. It's great for a collector, or you could use it as is. And then also, I do have various other fishing items. I got rods, reels. I got just reels by themselves, fishing equipment. People could call me and ask me what I got on that stuff. I'm selling it really reasonable, just a clear house. I got three rifle scopes also. Just the scopes by themselves. And those two are also like brand new. I could give you more information on the sizes of them if you're interested in that. My phone number is area code 920-392-4278.
1: 4278. Thank you, caller 5. And if you are interested in that pocket fisherman or maybe some of the other fishing gear or could use one of those three rifle scopes, call my want ads caller number 5 at 920-392-4278. 392-4278. Welcome to the want ads. Good morning. You're caller number 6 today.
2: Hi, good morning. Have for sale Circuit Joy card machine. Also have Escanabaopoly. It's a 1995 edition that they don't have them around anymore. And also have a Yahtzee game for outdoor Yahtzee. And the number is 920-885-2254. And if there's no answer, please leave a message.
1: Thank you, caller 6. Have a great weekend. Those machines and the games, all from caller number 6. Let me give you that phone number, 885-2254. Let me echo her sentiment. If you get to her and there's no answer, leave a message. 885-2254. I think this is the next line we go to. Good morning. Welcome to the Want Ads. You're on the air.
3: Yeah, good morning. I'm looking to get rid of, I have a spray foam kit that goes up to 620 square feet. It's brand new. I never used it. I went a different route. I'm asking $600 for it. I paid $9 for it. And I'm looking for some 6 foot by 6 inch by 25 or 50 foot rolls of unfaced insulation for a shed. And if anybody out there has any parts for a John Deere 790, I'm looking for some fenders and a hood and some side panels. If somebody's got something like that out there, my number is 920-988-3141.
1: What was the model on that John Deere?
3: A 790.
1: And give our listeners that phone number one more time, would you please?
3: 920-988-3141.
1: Have a great rest of the Saturday morning. Thanks for being with me this morning here on the Want Ads. Caller number 7. He has the spray foam kit and then is looking for those rolls of insulation and also parts for the John Deere 790. Phone number 988-3141, 988-3141. 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
1: 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And then here's the phone number, 212-5360. 212-5360. I have a couple of phone callers waiting in the wings, but I really need to get caught up on a few messages. 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
5: We continue with the want ads. 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
6: Good morning. We've moved to Beaver Dam recently, and we have some moving boxes left for someone might want them if they want to move. I have two sizes of boxes, and I have approximately 50 boxes. They're free, and they're in the Beaver Dam area. Right in Beaver Dam.
5: Super.
6: And the phone number is 1. You have to dial 1-661-9-860-9433.
5: Let me make sure I got that phone number correct. It was 661-860-9433, correct?
6: That's correct.
5: And thanks so much. I mean, welcome to the community. I appreciate your generosity. If anyone needs moving boxes, we'll recycle some of that cardboard. Have a great day and welcome to the community.
6: Thank you.
5: You bet. Caller 9. What a great idea. It's got a bunch of moving boxes, like 50, you said? If you could use some of those, call 661-860-9433. I'm in the process of helping move somebody myself, and if we needed boxes, I could take advantage of that. Great idea. Caller 10, good morning. You're on WBEV.
7: Good morning. Phone number 920-219-1320. I have two sections of soil dregs. They're about 5 foot by 5 foot, each section. And then I also have two sets of golf clubs, full sets of irons, woods. They're older but in very good condition, and I'm looking at $30 for each set.
5: Boy, you've got something if I am in a recreational mood and something if I have to get some work done. You got something for everybody. What's that phone number again?
7: 920-219-1320.
5: I'll let you hang up, and hopefully you get some phone calls. Thanks for being with us on the Want Ads today. Again, the soil drag sections and the golf clubs. 219-1320, 920, 219-1320. 95.3 WBEV, it's the Want Ads, and your caller number 11. Good morning.
8: Good morning. This is 920-344-9549.
5: That's the funniest name I've ever heard.
8: Yes.
5: I'm sorry. I couldn't resist. Go on. I interrupted you.
8: I have a 1982 Suzuki

0: 250. It's a four cycle. It's got 8,400 miles on it. I rode it back and forth to work. I worked at a concrete plant. It was 5 miles to work, 5 miles home. When I retired, I had 21 years there, and I retired. I kind of put the cycle to the side, and I guess that went into retirement with me.
1: Okay.
0: So I'm selling the cycle, and it's in good shape. It has a windshield on it and a small box on the back where you can pick up some groceries with it, whatever, gallon of milk. And I also have a wheelbarrow full of birch wood. That was birch firewood. That come around, make an offer, and my number is 920-344-9549, and I'm in Beaver Dam.
1: And
0: thank you.
1: You before I let you go, I'm assuming you're selling the wood, not the wheelbarrow.
0: Right. Okay. Well, I'll throw in the wheelbarrow if they want it.
1: Okay. you've got the spirit of the program. Thank you so much for calling this morning. Caller number 11. I'm sorry, I gave him a hard time to start there. 920-344-9549. Appreciate his patience with the wise guy radio announcer. He's got the Suzuki 250 and the birch firewood in the wheelbarrow. 344-9540. If I push this button right here, I get to welcome caller 12 to the Want Ads. Good morning. You're on the air.
2: Good morning. 920-210-6837. First, I have horn roosters and a couple silky roosters I'd like to get rid of. Just make me an offer on them. They've got to go. And then I've got a sawmill, and I cut lumber, and I've got a bunch of walnut lumber. It's 6 years air-dried, and I got a bunch of cherry I'd like to sell. Get too much of it stacked up. So if anybody's interested, they call me at this number, 920-210-6837.
1: Appreciate the call this morning. Have yourself a great Saturday. This is caller 12 selling the roosters in the walnut and cherry lumber. Here's the phone number, the area code 920-210-6837. 210-6837 for the roosters and the lumber.
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7: Yes, good morning. Phone number is 920-390-9189. And what I have this morning is a Keebler Cookie display

0: with the Star Wars motif. It's got a nice picture of Darth Vader and some of the other characters. Stands about 5 feet high, and it's in pretty decent shape. If anybody is interested in collecting Star Wars stuff, I'm asking $75, but I'm willing to make a deal to somebody that's interested in it. So that's what I've got this morning, and thank you very much for taking my call.
1: If you don't mind, how did you get it? How did you acquire? Where did that come from? Out of curiosity, how'd you get one?
0: Well, my son acquired it when he was working at a grocery store.
1: Okay.
0: And when they got rid of some of these display things, one of them wound up at our house.
1: Okay. Thank you.
0: And it's been around. It's been around long enough now, and we're just trying to move it on to somebody that might be collecting Star Wars.
1: You've gotten all the enjoyment you're going to get out of it. No, we want someone else to enjoy it.
0: Correct.
1: Have a good weekend. Thanks for being with me this morning. That's great. Caller 13 has a Keebler Cookies Star Wars display. 920-390-9189. I drive up to Wanakee. I drive from Wanakee here to Beaver Dam every Saturday morning. I'm going, what odd thing am I going to have someone bring up to me on the one hands this morning? A Keebler Cookie Star Wars themed display. I think that's the winner for this morning. 920-390-9189. Be the first to call and take that away. $75 or best offer. Let's go back to the phones. Caller 14, good morning. Welcome to the Want Ads.
2: Good morning. How are you doing?
1: I'm doing great.
2: All right. 608-347-8054. I got a wine, grape press, cider press, and masher. And then I also have a 60-gallon air compressor. It's a 240 watt volt. And then I also have a HydroStream 1974 boat without a motor. And the trailer's there, 608-347-8054.
1: Have a great Saturday. Thanks for being with me on the Want Ads today. He was caller 14. I'll repeat his phone number in just a moment. He's selling that white wine grape apple press. He's got the air compressor and also the 1974 HydroStream boat and trailer, no motor. 608-347-8054. 608-347-8054. If you have missed a phone number, or miss a phone number in the second half of the program, please, if you would, wait until after we're done with the Want Ads. Happy to take your calls after 10 o'clock. Try to clue you in to a number that you may have missed. But right now, we need to update you on world and national news and our area

0: approaching 72. Easterly winds 10 to 15 miles per hour. Partly cloudy again tonight, 47. Daytime highs approaching 77. Tomorrow, a blend of clouds and sun. Partly cloudy skies Monday, decreasing clouds by Tuesday. Highs in the upper 70s. I'm meteorologist Jennifer Wojcicki on 95.3 WBEV, powered by Daily Dodge. Currently, it's 63 degrees.
1: 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Let's go back to the phones and welcome caller 15 to the want ads. Good morning.
2: Good morning. I have a three-burner Weber grill that's only been used 5 or 6 times. I'd like to sell it. I paid over $500. I have all the accessories, the basket, the motor, everything that goes with it. I'd like $300 for it. My phone number is 920-219-0597.
1: And let me just clarify, I'm assuming this is one of those gas grills, correct?
2: Yes, it is. Gas tank goes with it.
1: Gotcha. I just wanted to clarify so people have a good picture of it. Give us that phone number again, please.
2: 920-219-0597.
1: Have a wonderful weekend. Thank you for calling the Want Ads here on WBEV. The gas Weber grill is available from caller number 15 this morning. Area code 920-219-0597. 219-0597. Grilling season has only just begun. Get yourself the gas grill. Be good for the summer. Phone lines are quiet. Here's the point in time when Bob, the Want Ads host, begins to say, hey, here's the phone number. Don't forget, if you get it now before we close down business for the day, 885-4446 is our phone number. That worked. I got someone on the line. We also have mailbag and talk and text line items to share with you, so don't go away. Caller 16, you're on the air. Good morning.
3: Hi, Paul from Beaver Dam. 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It was over almost $400. I'm asking $175 for it. My number in Beaver Dam is 920-763-5291.
1: And that was a really great idea. We don't need much more description of a sewage pump. So I thought that
3: it was
1: perfectly done. A perfect phone call this morning. Have a great morning. Hopefully we'll find someone who could use a submersible sewage pump, less than half price. 763-5291. That item was being made available by caller number 16. Here again is his phone number, 920-763-5291. Good morning. Welcome to the Want Ads. That button didn't work. Let's try this one. Welcome to the Want Ads. You're on WBEV.
4: Yeah, good morning. Okay, my phone number is 920-885-9582. And I got hearing aids that are only three weeks use on them, paid $5,000 for them. They're Beltone. The wife passed away, so I got those pair here for somebody that's hard hearing. And again, they're Beltone hearing aids. I paid $5,000 for them. And they've been only used 3 weeks, so if somebody's hard of hearing out there, I'm going to go let them go for $275. And at Beltone out there, Corporate Drive, they will adjust them for the person that buys them. Okay.
1: Thank. By the way, I'm sorry for your loss. Thank you very much for hopefully offering some people who may have a need for this a great offer. Let me just make sure I've got the phone number correct. Your number is 920-

0: 205-885-9582, correct?
1: Yes, that's right. That's right. And again, this is Rain Gage Willie calling.
0: All right.
1: So people know, they know where I live. I live at 901 Grove Street in Beaver Dam here, just down from the Dairy Queen.
0: Sounds wonderful.
1: To the east.
0: And again,
1: yeah, east of the Dairy Queen.
0: I hope that someone can make good use of those hearing aids, which you didn't get an opportunity to use much at all. Again, let me repeat the phone number. If there is someone who could use Beltone hearing aids at a very, very significant discounted price, 920-885-9582. Quick break for a few commercial words, then more of the want ads here on WBEV.
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1: Ground ball to first, backhanded by Vaughn. Runs to the bag, and Mazurowski gets out of it in the sixth. Jumping up and down, pumping his fist. American Family Field on their feet and in approval. Six incredible innings out of Mazurowski, and a well-earned standing ovation as he comes to the dugout.
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3: 18 minutes before 10 o'clock, 63 WBEV degrees out here in South Central Wisconsin. 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Hopefully I'm reading that right. 920-210-2225. 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Okay, so if you do some refinishing work, here, I've got a job for you. 920-344-4311. You just hate that. You've got a great piece of furniture, and then, like, the top has some blemish in it. So there's a person out here in my listening area who would like someone who does refinishing work to take a crack at their dining room table. If you'd like to pick up that job, 920-344-4311. If you are a furniture refinisher, call 344-4311. Back to the phones. Hi, caller 18. Welcome to the want ads.
4: Good morning. This is a weird request. I am looking for fellow gentlemen or ladies that are into G-scale trains. These are trains that run outside in your garden, you know, in your backyard, or 129th scale trains, or they can run in your basement or maybe in your house somewhere. Just looking for fellow members or other people that are into the collection of trains, of G-scale trains. My number is 608-617-8576.
3: Let me ask you, I'm assuming you have some G-scale trains yourself. You're a collector, I'm assuming.
4: Yes, I've been doing since 1990.
3: And give me and give our listeners, just for information's sake, how big is a G scale? How big is an engine, for example? How long is it?
4: The common diesel, maybe about 24 inches long.
3: Okay.
4: Maybe about 6 inches high, 4 inches high.
3: Okay. So these are really larger size models of what normally people think of as model trains, but these are not something that you can sit on or anything like that.
4: It's the next size before you can ride on.
3: Wow. Okay. That's great.
4: It's close, in plain English, it's close to like the Christmas train set, but better. you got your new bright train sets you see for Christmas.
3: Yeah.
4: It's the same style track like that, but the quality, you're getting brass rail and it's electrified, and the details

0: they're a lot better.
1: And you're looking for some people who share your interest in G-scale trains. Give them your phone number again.
0: 608-617-8576.
1: Have a wonderful week.
0: Just looking for other people that have layouts.
1: That sounds great. I appreciate so much hearing from you. Have a wonderful day. What a great, great idea. And a great way to build camaraderie and find people who share your interest. If you are a G-scale train aficionado, my caller 18 this morning is a fellow traveler. His phone number, 608-617-8576. Right now, I am done with the talk and text line. I'm done with mailbag. I have no one on the phone. I'm taking a commercial.

0: 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And if we don't hear from you right now, we'll wind up the want ads after these messages.
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0: And a reminder, going on until noon today, it's the downtown Beaver Dam Farmers Market. They have baked goods, handmade crafts, and of course, delicious fresh produce. The market is open till noon today, 204 South Center Street. Plenty of parking. And I talked just long enough to get another phone caller on the air. Good morning. Welcome to the Want Ads.
8: Good morning. 920-210-0906. I have a snapper riding lawnmower for sale. It's going to need a battery. It works okay. It's a 30-inch cut. And I also have a 5x8 trailer. It's built on a caravan trailer base. I want $200 for that. And I'm looking for some tires. 255, 50, or 617. I'd like 2 or 4 of them, and that's 920-210-0906.
0: Thank you for calling the Want Ads this morning. Caller 19, and maybe our last caller of the morning, selling the snapper riding mower, a snappy riding mower it is. A 5x8 foot trailer, and he's looking for 2 or 4 tires, size 255, 50 or 17s. Now the phone number. That was caller 19. His number, if you're interested in those items or can help him with the tires, 210-0906, area code 920-210-0906. I feel like I have met everyone's needs, from mail to talk and text to telephone. So all I want to do is share with you the music of Sheryl Crow on WBEV.
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2: A blend of clouds and sun today with daytime highs approaching 72. Easterly winds 10 to 15 miles per hour. Partly cloudy again tonight, 47. Daytime highs approaching 77. Tomorrow, a blend of clouds and sun. Partly cloudy skies Monday, decreasing clouds by Tuesday. Highs in the upper 70s. I'm meteorologist Jennifer Wojcicki on 95.3 WBEV, powered by Daily Dodge. Right now, it's 64 degrees.
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Milwaukee Brewers are in Texas taking on the Houston Astros this weekend. And your Milwaukee Brewer radio station here in these parts is WBEV. Pleased to be bringing you game two of that weekend set with the On Deck show starting at 2:35 this afternoon. First

0: 5 this afternoon. 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
1: ABC News, I'm Chuck Sievertson. The FBI is not saying whether an unruly passenger on a United jetliner last night was a would-be failed hijacker. Only saying several law enforcement officers were aboard that flight from Chicago to Minneapolis and subdued an unruly passenger. The plane was diverted to Wisconsin. On the air traffic control recording, a controller tells another pilot,
2: "It's actually a situation where we might have to close the airfield. Potential hijack.
1: And?
3: And is this individual detained or what's his status?"
4: There, we had five law enforcement LEOs on board. I do not believe they ever cuffed him, but they were able to finally get control of him after multiple attempts to try to breach the cockpit.
1: Attempted hijacking is not confirmed. U.S.-Iran talks making progress, says Defense Secretary Pete Hegseth at a meeting in Singapore today. Rescued, five miners trapped more than a week in a cave in Laos. This is ABC News.
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12: A blend of clouds and sun today with daytime highs approaching 72. Easterly winds 10 to 15 miles per hour. Partly cloudy again tonight, 47. Daytime highs approaching 77. Tomorrow, a blend of clouds and sun. Partly cloudy skies, Monday, decreasing clouds by Tuesday, highs in the upper 70s. I'm meteorologist Jennifer Wojcicki on 95.3 WBEV, powered by Daily Dodge. Right now, it's 64 degrees.
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2: 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But again, where does that expression come from? The phrase originates from the pipe organ. Stops control which pipes are allowed to sound. And when musicians pull out all of the stops of an organ, it allows the pipes to sound as loud as that organ can sound.
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2: From ABC News, I'm Mike Dubusky. Tedros Adhanom Ghebreyesus, the head of the World Health Organization, arriving in the Democratic Republic of Congo today amidst a growing outbreak of Ebola there. He told reporters the outbreak highlights the need for more robust public health infrastructure in Central Africa.
3: Of course, more logistic support, more financial support. But while focusing on the emergency, we should use it as an opportunity to build the health system.
2: There is currently no vaccine or treatment for this strain of Ebola. Still no movement on whether that ceasefire with Iran will be extended.
4: We're now 13 weeks into this war, and President Trump has made it clear he's in no rush to make a deal, even as Americans continue to feel the economic pain. One new analysis finds that this war has already cost the average American household an extra $450 in gas and energy costs.
2: ABC News White House correspondent Selena Wang. Some good news in Laos, where one of the main rescue workers there now says five people who were trapped in a flooded cave are now out and in good health. Speaking with ABC News, Josh Richardson said water pumps lowered the water in those caves enough for the men to crawl and sometimes swim out of the caves.
5: We were just about to turn the pumps off when they emerged on their own. So obviously the water level was dropped low enough that they've decided to do a bit of a roof sniff and squeeze their way out through the water. And we didn't even know they were on their way.
2: Those men had been trapped in that cave for more than a week. A frightening scene aboard a United Airlines flight last night.
6: For the law enforcement, United 2005, we've communicated with the flight attendants. The man is under control.
2: After a passenger reportedly rushed the cabin of that aircraft multiple times before being detained by several law enforcement officers who were on board, that flight out of Chicago was forced to divert to Madison, Wisconsin. Federal law enforcement are investigating the incident. 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
7: This report is sponsored by IBM. As the pace of AI accelerates, CEOs are rethinking how their leadership teams operate, how decisions are made, and how organizations are structured. IBM's annual CEO study shows that adopting new tools is no longer enough. Leaders are actively redesigning decision-making structures, clarifying accountability, and reshaping the C-suite to drive

0: have greater business impact. The study found that 76% of organizations now have a chief AI officer, up from 26% a year ago, and nearly two-thirds of CEOs say they are comfortable using AI to help inform major strategic decisions. The study also showed that organizations with an AI-first leadership approach are scaling more AI initiatives than their peers. The message is clear. Success with AI depends not just on technology, but on leadership, governance, and organizations built to adapt. 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
1: Two New Yorkers who were on that cruise ship at the center of the hantavirus outbreak are now planning to return to the state next week following the end of their mandated quarantine in Nebraska. That's according to New York State's health department. The investigation continues into the cause of that blast at an apartment complex in Dallas, Texas, which killed three people this week.
2: Authorities say 19 of the 22 units of the two-story building were occupied by families at the time of the blast. Late Friday, authorities saying their search of the building was complete and that everyone was accounted for, and crediting fire crews with saving lives that arrived in about 15 minutes and were securing the scene before the building exploded.
1: ABC's Morgan Norwood, now one of the survivors of that blast, is suing Atmos Energy, accusing that natural gas provider of negligence. Investigators in Virginia are now looking into the actions of a bus driver as the possible cause of a deadly crash on I-95 on Friday. ABC's Andrew Dimbert has details.
3: A bus slamming into six cars on the southbound interstate, killing five people, including two children, with dozens injured. A terrifying scene in the middle of the night, with passengers trying to escape, forced to jump out of windows. Officials say the commercial bus bound for Charlotte from New York City with 34 people on board failed to slow for traffic while approaching a work zone.
1: And the San Antonio Spurs take on the Oklahoma City Thunder in Game 7 of the Western Conference Finals tonight. Whoever wins will face off against the New York Knicks in the finals. I'm Mike Dubusky, ABC News.
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2: A blend of clouds and sun today with daytime highs approaching 72. Easterly winds 10 to 15 miles per hour. Partly cloudy again tonight, 47. Daytime highs approaching 77. Tomorrow, a blend of clouds and sun. Partly cloudy skies Monday, decreasing clouds by Tuesday. Highs in the upper 70s. I'm meteorologist Jennifer Wojcicki on 95.3 WBEV, powered by Daily Dodge. Right now, 65.

Stepping out with Joe Jackson, I have some folks who celebrate their birthdays today, and for that matter, tomorrow, on our birthday list here at WBEV. Eric Sackett and Brent Baldass both have birthdays today. If you see Eric or Brent out and about, make sure you wish them the very best. And I'll have an opportunity, a couple of, three actually, birthdays on the list for tomorrow. Russ Corcoran, Rob Van Zandy, and Aaron Westover. Good Karma Brands here in Beaver Dam wishes all of them

0: all of you out there with special occasions over this weekend, a very, very special day.
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0: tomorrow a blend of clouds and sun. Partly cloudy skies, Monday, decreasing clouds, by Tuesday, highs in the upper 70s. I'm meteorologist Jennifer Wojcicki on 95.3 WBEV, powered by Daily Dodge. 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
1: Katie Kramer, the manager of the recreation department here in Beaver Dam, was my guest earlier this morning on Party Line. She was outlining all the events and activities around the city this coming summer, but she started with the first, the kickoff, this week.
2: Well, Bob, the first one is our summer kickoff that's coming up on Thursday, June 4th. It, weather permitting, is going to be surrounding the Swan Park splash pad. We're going to have a brat fry from 4 to 6. We're going to have a DJ with face painting, a bounce house. There's going to be ice cream activities. And our friends at Marsh Haven are going to have a critter there that you can interact with. It's just going to be a bunch of free family fun.

0: 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Don't bring everybody down like this. Don't worry. It will soon pass, whatever it is. Don't worry, be happy.
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0: And if you'd like to see the Boys of Summer, and by the Boys of Summer, I'm referring to our Milwaukee Brewers in person. 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
6: 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If

0: of North Spring Street at about 12:53 a.m. for a report of a male victim struck by gunfire. Officers provided emergency first aid until Beaver Dam Fire Department personnel arrived. The victim was taken to Marshfield Medical Center and later flown to UW Hospital in Madison in serious but stable condition. Police say witnesses reported the suspect ran from the scene on foot. Investigators say there is no other threat to the public. A case against a former Waupun Correctional Institution employee has been dismissed, Terry Bell reports.
1: Brandon Fisher was one of several former prison employees investigated for inmate deaths. He reached a plea deal earlier this year for reduced charges. But at his sentencing Friday, the judge granted a prosecution request to vacate Fisher's plea and dismissed the case. Terry Bell, WBEV News.
0: A former Sun Prairie West High School principal could avoid jail time. Jennifer Pluger is expected to plead no contest next month to misdemeanor charges of failing to report child abuse. The charge stems from the case of former Dean of Students Robert Gilkey Meisengeier. He was sentenced to 18 years in federal prison for abusing former students. Your WBEV News continues in just a moment.
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4: Your WBEV news continues. A dog grooming business in West Bend is under investigation for alleged animal mistreatment. A video on social media appears to show a groomer striking a dog. West Bend police say they received a complaint this week. They've referred a charge against a 70-year-old employee. A high school social studies teacher in Kaukauna was fired this week for joking about the latest assassination attempt on President Trump. Charles West was the only school board member to vote against firing Patrick Meyer.
5: I do understand all the concern from parents. I am a parent. I have two high school students very soon, and I think that First Amendment is super important.
4: The rest of the school board says Meyer's post was disruptive to school operations.

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1: Sunshine mixed with clouds at times this afternoon, with daytime highs approaching 72. East winds 10 to 15 miles per hour. Lows level off around 47. Tonight, partly cloudy skies. Tomorrow, 77. A blend of clouds and sun. Monday, decreasing clouds. By Tuesday, highs in the upper 70s. I'm meteorologist Jennifer Wojcicki on 95.3 WBEV, powered by Daily Dodge. Currently, 69.
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2: This week's Fox Brothers Piggly Wiggly High School Athlete of the Week is Bradley Wendorf from Beaver Dam. The senior competes on the Golden Beavers baseball team. His favorite moment from his athletic career was the playoff run his junior year, specifically beating Slinger to advance to the sectional finals. After graduation, he plans to attend UW-Lacrosse to study finance. Congratulations to Bradley Wendorf from Beaver Dam. He's this week's Fox Brothers Piggly Wiggly High School Athlete of the Week.
3: I was reminded of some comments from Brewer manager Pat Murphy. I heard, I believe, on an on-deck show earlier this week, he was asked, what could the Brewers do to improve? And his defense could be better. And that comment was brought to mind last night when half the runs that Coleman Crow gave up to the Houston Astros were unearned. And I gave some thought to Brewer defense, and I guess you have to say that the defense at third base has been average at best, well, ever since Joey Ortiz manned the hot corner back in 2024. And I understand the need to get Jake Bauer's bat in the lineup, but he provides subpar defense in left field. Of course, Ortiz and Bryce Turang are elite defenders up the middle. But their consistent excellence is only highlighted by its absence whenever they're not in the game. So hopefully the Brewers can improve their defense as the season goes on.
2: In sports, the WIAA State Track and Field Meet is set after sectional action across the state of Wisconsin. Beaver Dam hosted a Division I sectional, and they had six student-athletes competing. Senior Owen Hemling punched his ticket to state in the boys' pole vault with a third-place finish and a personal best 12 feet 6 inches. Junior Lucy Gonzalez earned a state berth in the 300-meter hurdles, placing second, setting a new school record in 45.14 seconds. And senior Taylor Post continues his dominance of the boys' wheelchair division, heading to state in the 400, 800, 1600, and shot put. Other Beaver Dam athletes at the sectionals, Morgan Meritz was 7th in the triple and 7th in the girls' long jump. Claire Bates was 8th in the girls' long jump, and Grace Haynes was 6th in the high jump. Gonzalez was also 4th in the girls' 100-meter hurdles. Over 30 area student-athletes qualified for the state tournament. Multiple event qualifiers include Columbus's Peyton Dornis in the girls' 100 and 300-meter hurdles, Dodgeland's Delaney Renhack in the girls' 1600 and 3200, Dodgeland's Abby Cass in the girls' high and long jump, Marquezan's Alex Richter in the boys' high jump and 100-meter hurdles, and also Marquezan's Ryan Bach in the discus and the shot put. Marshall's Jackson Reichelt is heading to state in the 110-meter hurdles and 300-meter hurdles. In Randolph-Cambria-Friesland's Lindsay Z. Vandergallion qualifies in the girls' high jump, girls' long jump, girls' triple jump, and girls' 100 meters. You can see all of the area state track and field qualifiers on the sports tab at DailyDodge.com. I am Wade Bates. That's your high school update on 95.3 WBEV.
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1: ABC News, I'm Mike Dubusky. Polls are now open in California, where early voting in the state's primary election is underway. California and five other states hold primaries this Tuesday. World Health Organization officials are in Central Africa today to discuss how to deal with the ongoing Ebola outbreak there.
2: At the center of the outbreak, the Democratic Republic of Congo, with the most cases and deaths, the virus spreading, government spokesman Patrick Muyaya.
3: The first priority we have is to take care of those who are in front line, especially doctor and all the technical team they are working with them. And we are providing all the material they need so they can be well protected.
2: He says the basics to prevent spread are taking temperature and washing hands a lot.
1: ABC's Chuck Sievertson. And the man who apparently tried to rush the cockpit of a passenger jet flying from Chicago last night will not be charged, say authorities, saying he was experiencing a mental health crisis. This is ABC News.
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2: 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It is also National Water a Flower Day. And given how dry it's been around here for the last week, week and a half, it is certainly a good day to celebrate it.
3: Partly cloudy skies this afternoon with highs around 72. Easterly winds 10 to 15 miles per hour. Mainly clear skies tonight, lows dip down to about 47. High of 78 tomorrow, sunshine mixed with clouds at times. Partly cloudy Monday with a high of 79. 80 Tuesday. I'm meteorologist Jennifer Wojcicki on 95.3 WBEV, powered by Daily Dodge. Currently 69.

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1: 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Congratulations to Clarice Stevens of Beaver Dam. 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
1: Partly cloudy skies this afternoon with highs around 72. Easterly winds 10 to 15 miles per hour. Mainly clear skies tonight, lows dip down to about 47. High of 78 tomorrow, sunshine mixed with clouds at times. Partly cloudy Monday with a high of 79. 80 Tuesday. I'm meteorologist Jennifer Wojcicki on 95.3 WBEV, powered by Daily Dodge. Currently, it's 68 degrees.

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0: So did you know, or maybe did you guess, where Pull Out All the Stops comes from? It comes from the world of music. Well, actually, the music of a pipe organ. Stops are parts of the organ which control which pipes are allowed to sound. When musicians pull out all the stops of an organ, it allows all the pipes to sound, and the organ is as loud as possible. Hence, the expression, pull out all the stops.
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2: I am so happy that Dylan, Harrison, Orbison, and those guys got together and played in the Traveling Wilburys for a couple of albums. Here's one of my favorite cuts. It's called The End of the Line.

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1: ABC News, I'm Mike Dubusky. President Trump has still not weighed in on whether the U.S. will extend its ceasefire with Iran. The two sides appear to be at odds over Iran's nuclear program and the Strait of Hormuz. Americans have been feeling the cost impact at home, with government data showing more people are dipping into savings to afford household essentials. With now more than 900 suspected cases of Ebola in the Democratic Republic of Congo, World Health Organization officials are meeting with government leaders in the country today. DRC's Minister of Communication, Patrick Muyaya.
2: Our team is working when they see some symptom, they treat the symptom, and from there, I think there is a lot of observation being made, and we put those who are effectively restrained in certain control. And then from there, we see the way they're going to recover.
1: This marks the 17th outbreak of Ebola in that country. This is ABC News.
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1: Katie Kramer, the manager of Beaver Dam's Recreation Department, joined me on Party Line this morning and was outlining a vast array of activities and events taking place here in the city this summer. 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If you stick with me for about 30 seconds, we're going to share with you the weekend forecast here in South Central Wisconsin. Then I'll bring you a snippet of today's Party Line where Katie outlines this week's upcoming kickoff to the season.
2: Partly cloudy skies this afternoon with highs around 72. Easterly winds 10 to 15 miles per hour. Mainly clear skies tonight, lows dip down to about 47. High of 78 tomorrow, sunshine mixed with clouds at times. Partly cloudy Monday with a high of 79. 80 Tuesday. I'm meteorologist Jennifer Wojcicki on 95.3 WBEV, powered by Daily Dodge. Currently, it's 68 degrees.
3: Well, Bob, the first one is our summer kickoff that's coming up on Thursday, June 4th. It, weather permitting, is going to be surrounding the Swan Park splash pad. We're going to have a brat fry from 4 to 6. We're going to have a DJ with face painting, a bounce house. There's going to be ice cream activities. And our friends at Marsh Haven are going to have a critter there that you can interact with. It's just going to be a bunch of free family fun.

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0: sunset here in Dodge County. Tonight is at 8:27. Days are lengthening. We're already up to almost 15 hours and 10 minutes of daylight as we get to that longest day of the year in about 3 weeks. Hope you enjoy all of the fantastic weather this weekend. Then as we head back to work and school on Monday, don't forget the morning show. We'll help you get up on Monday morning. The morning show runs from 6 until 9 o'clock. And then also on Monday morning at 10 o'clock, Jeremiah Johnson from the Beaver Dam Police Department joins us on Community Comment.
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1: From ABC News, I'm Mike Dubusky. Will the fragile ceasefire with Iran be extended? That's the question on the minds of many closely watching the back and forth between the U.S. and Iran. Defense Secretary Pete Hegseth speaking while on a trip to Singapore today.
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1: And the 2-2 line to center, coming in is Parkins, and he'll make a shoestring catch coming in on his feet for the third out. And a pop-up on the infield. This one in foul territory. Contreras sheds the mask, goes into a slide, and he makes a catch, sliding up against the net in the process. Ah, what a play by William Contreras to end the inning. That is an outstanding effort from the Brewers backstop.
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0: with highs around 72. Easterly winds 10 to 15 miles per hour. Mainly clear skies.
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1: And Cruz was playing more towards left center field, so he had to go across the field to get to that right center gap. He took a little bit of an off angle and tried to adjust to go more towards the wall. And in those stutter steps, he realized the wall is coming. He jumps up and kind of misreads it a little bit, gets off his glove as he's hitting the wall. Very tough play, long way to go.
0: So an RBI triple for Cody Clemens. Austin Martin follows, and it's strike one to start him off. Good day for Clemens already. Two at-bats. He's doubled, scored, and hit an RBI triple after a home run off the fastest pitch anybody's homered off of this year yesterday. 0-1 pitch to Martin is a called strike. Nothing in two on the right fielder, who's 0-for-1 with a ground out to short.
1: Yeah, Keller's just in the heart of the zone right now. He's not working the edges, the corners. And the Twins are putting a lot of good swings. And it's still early.
0: Plenty of time for a comeback here for the Twins. Martin waits 0-2. Just gets a piece of it, fouls it toward the on-deck circle, and Victor Caratini stops it with the bat in his right hand. Mitch Keller on the mound for the Pirates. Had a 1-2-3 first, faced six batters in the second, gave up an RBI double to Caratini, and after giving up an infield single to Byron Buxton, got the next two. Clemens with the RBI triple. Now the 0-2 to Martin. A swing and a missed strike three. And that's the fifth strikeout on the afternoon for Keller. The Twins get another on Clemens' RBI triple. And at the end of two and a half here in Pittsburgh, it's the Pirates 7, the Twins 2. 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
3: 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Congratulations to Bradley Wendorf of Beaver Dam. 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
0: Bottom three, Pirates lead the Twins by a score of 7-2. And Jake Mangum leads off for Pittsburgh here in the last of the third. Bailey Ober fires home a strike and gets ahead 0-1. On the left fielder, Mike Cousins, Doug Glanville with you, our producer Beth Faber, and engineer Paul Schrager on a gorgeous afternoon here in Pittsburgh. The 0-1 pitch to Mangum is a called strike, nothing in two. Mangum's in his second year in the majors, drafted fourth round by the Mets back in 2019 out of Mississippi State. The 0-2 pitch, and he just pokes it foul over the third base dugout, out of play. He graduated as the SEC's all-time leader in hits. He's bounced around a little bit over the last couple years. After the 2022 season, the Mets traded him to the Marlins. A year later, they traded him to the Rays. And then in December of this past year, he got traded to Pittsburgh from Tampa Bay as part of a three-team deal. The 0-2 pitch, stroked out to right on a line right at Martin, who makes the catch. One away. Let's pause 10 seconds for station identification. 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

0: or he's an experienced caddy, because he came out and with his foot tamped down the spot where the bat had dug into the dirt, or into the grass, I should say. Klein set, and his 0-2 pitch to Triolo. He might have broken that bat as well. Grounder to second base. It's easy for Keyshaw on to first, and the inning is over. The Pirates strand two. They've left 11 on, but more importantly, they've scored 10, which is one more than the Twins. 10-9, it's Pittsburgh over Minnesota. Last chance for the Twins when we come back to PNC Park. 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
0: Last night on the banks of the Allegheny here in Pittsburgh, the Pirates and Twins combined for 11 runs, and the Pirates won by one, 6-5. Tonight, they've combined for 19 runs, and the Pirates are trying to win by one again, 10-9. As we go to the ninth inning, I'm Mike Cousins along with Doug Glanville. Austin Martin leads off against Gregory Soto. The righty waits, the lefty fires. It's ball one outside, one ball and no strikes to the Minnesota right fielder. He is 0 for 4 today, struck out twice, grounded out and lined out. Soto, the 1-0. Breaking ball inside, and it's two balls and no strikes.
7: Well, historically, Soto has had challenges with his command. This year, still a little bit of an issue, but much sharper than he's been in the past.
0: A seventh-year vet fires, and it's a swing and a liner right field right at Reynolds, who crouches and makes the grab off his left hip. One batter away here in the ninth. But a 1-2-3 inning has been hard to come by for either side today. The Twins have gone down in order three times in eight trips to the plate. Meanwhile, the Pirates have gone quietly just once today.
7: Yeah, it's been a lot of traffic today, just between the walks, a lot of singles, running, first and third, stolen bases, just a lot going on.
0: Victor Caratini swing and a line drive foul to the tightly strung netting behind the plate. 0-1 on the catcher. And even though we're just sitting on the corner of May turning into June, the Pirates playing in the division that they are, where they're chasing the Cardinals, chasing the Brewers, are chasing everybody right now. The 0-1 is swung on and missed. 0-2. Never have all five teams in a division been above 500 this late into a season.
7: I mean, that's just hard to do any division. I mean, all five teams, that means you're just beating up on everybody else, but you're also clearly playing each other, so hard to get the ground, but it's been a success story for the NL Central.
0: 0-2 to Caratini, line drive foul down the right field line, out of play. Meanwhile, to start the day in the American League West, you had zero teams above 500, with Seattle in first place at 29-29.
7: Yeah, it's just a mess, but you look at the Mariners, feel like they'll figure it out. Tough team.
0: The 0-2 pitch

0: ever do on the road.
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12: App. Amber and Ian. College football has gone off the damn rails. 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Shut the hell up. The state of college football right now is in pure anarchy. We can't get people to agree whether the sky is damn blue or not when it comes to college athletics.
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16: Anything can happen in a game seven. It's win or go home. We got to go out there and be better, and if we're not better, our season won't be over.
18: I think there's been a lot of legendary game sevens. We want to be a part of that.

0: address this in real time. I think it's just, it's difficult because we talk about the league having so much room for improvement, and the game of basketball is in a great place. But this is an issue that the admission of guilt is open and it's been honest. I think it has to be fixed over time, but I like that they're taking stabs at it in real time as long as they continue to pivot and keep adjusting it as the puck continues to skate.
1: Yeah, I like that little NHL reference there. But tanking's been a little bit of a black eye to the league last few years, thus this move. Coming up next on NBA Countdown, presented by SoFi, we'll spotlight the two stars for each team and explore the pressure that seems to be on the guy that's already done it and both coaches on how tonight's Game 7 goes their way. 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